0: It's international. It's an international waterway. They're not charging tolls because this is the nuclearization of a country that some people would say is somewhat crazy. And we cannot let Iran have a nuclear weapon. That's all it is. We can't let it.
1: 11 Australians detained by Israeli forces are on their way home via Turkey after being released and deported from Israel. They were part of a flotilla intercepted while trying to deliver aid to Gaza. Israel's far-right national security minister has faced global condemnation for taunting some of the activists while they were detained. Global flotilla spokesman Ronya Batrice says they will keep up their campaign.
2: I frankly think strongly worded letters are not what we need right now. We need more action, but we are seeing some response from governments. But as far as the advocacy goes for the Palestinian people, we will not be deterred.
1: Closer to home, the opposition is urging the government to listen to the pushback from businesses who are opposing changes to the capital gains tax. Government sources have said while Labor is open to modifying the plan to tax discretionary trusts, they're holding firm on the proposed capital gains tax overhaul. Nationals leader Matt Canavan says the government can't ignore the concerns of business owners.
3: Anthony Albanese and his government just totally ignoring them. They're saying they're not going to make any changes to the capital gains tax. That's what small businesses want. And the government should give them a voice, should have a proper parliamentary inquiry. So all those small businesses posting memes can actually also talk directly to their representatives.
1: Hundreds of kilograms of illicit drugs have been found hidden in a diesel generator imported into Sydney. Dusty Fitzpatrick takes a look.
4: The generator is understood to have arrived at Port Botany in Sydney from Mexico via Malaysia. Authorities allege more than 100 kilograms of cocaine and 250 kilos of methamphetamine was stashed inside. The AFP has seized the drugs and is working to identify the criminal syndicate responsible for the importation. Officers are seeking assistance from people who may have been asked to help store the generator. Dusty Fitzpatrick, Sydney.
1: One in four Aussie families are cutting back on children's sport as they battle the cost of living pressures. NU's Lee Harrison has more.
5: A national Compare Club survey of 1,000 parents has found many riddled by guilt, with one in four ditching kids' sport to save cash. It's also found that where there's financial pressure, half of all families are having more arguments about money. News Corp says 55% of parents with a child under 18 describe themselves as struggling or just getting by. 42% of these families are also spending less on music, dance and tutoring. Even worse, 78% were spending less on trips to museums, zoos and theme parks. Lee Harrison, Air News.
1: The Australian dollar is buying 71.5 US cents. This is Air News.
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1: Firstly to Rugby League and to the Origin Camp, where Nathan Cleary has scoffed at criticism of Stephen Crichton's selection for the Blues. Crichton has been out of form with the Bulldogs and continues to battle injury, but Cleary says the star centre always rises to the occasion.
7: Criticism's pretty ridiculous, to be honest. Every time he's been asked to a job in a big game, he's gone over and above. Just his leadership as well, his presence. Every time I look across and I'm next to him on the field, I feel great.
1: Round 12 of the NRL kicked off in Canberra last night, and News Terry Daniel reports.
8: Raiders coach Ricky Stewart has slammed confusing officiating as his side were beaten 30-22 by the Dolphins. Despite missing six key players through injury and origin, the Dolphins won a fourth straight NRL game for the very first time. The Dolphins' Jeremy Marshall-King on Nine says it was hard fought.
9: Yeah, that first half, thought we done pretty good. You know, we're making good metres and, you know, just playing how we wanted to play. And that second half was pretty poor by us. You know, we let them back in and something got to look at and go back to the drawing board.
8: Terry Daniel, Air Sport.
1: In AFL, Hawthorn coach Sam Mitchell says he has full faith in their medical team after forward Nick Watson was left on the field for at least 3 minutes in last night's game despite copping a heavy knock. He then returned to the ground after quarter time following a concussion test. The Hawks going on to win the clash against Adelaide in chilly Launceston by 9 points. Round 11 continues tonight with a doubleheader. Ben Mackay back for Essendon against the injury-ravaged Richmond after he was omitted for the past fortnight. St Kilda take on Fremantle at Docklands. Australian Independent Radio News.
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10: A mobile sauna will soon operate at Hobart's Long Beach after the city's planning authority approved the proposal.
11: A 22-year-old Lower Longley filmmaker has created his own reality series filmed across southern Tasmania, inspired by the TV show Hunted. And rangers on Mount Wellington are using data from fitness app Strava to track illegal mountain bike trails through protected bushland. 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
15: Morning fog and frost across Lonnie today, heading for a top of 17. Shower or two for tomorrow. Saturday with a high of 17 and shower or two for Sunday with 18.
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3: Hello there, I'm Sean Bindley. The US House of Representatives is expected to vote on legislation that would severely limit Donald Trump's ability to continue to wage war against Iran. A similar war powers resolution passed the Senate earlier this week. Nick Harper reports from Washington.
4: The legislation would force President Donald Trump to withdraw from the war with Iran. The House has already voted multiple times on the bill, with the Democrats failing each time to get enough support from Republicans who hold a slim majority in the chamber. However, even if the legislation passes the House and is approved by the Senate, the bill would then end up on the president's desk for final approval, with Trump guaranteed to veto it, making the lawmakers' potential victory mostly symbolic, but showing a clear sign of growing unease and mounting frustration on Capitol Hill about the continuing conflict. I'm Nick Harper in Washington.
3: The government admits there are real concerns out there regarding changes to the capital gains tax, but denies the proposal is undercooked. Government sources have said while Labor is open to modifying the plan to tax discretionary trusts, they are holding firm on the proposed capital gains tax overhaul. Assistant Minister Andrew Charlton says businesses will be better off under the government's plan.
5: Taking away the CGT discount and replacing it with a different kind of discount, a kind of discount that is based on inflation. And that discount will in some ways be better and fairer than the previous type of discount.
3: Millions of dollars is being allocated for projects aimed at reducing the number of pedestrian fatalities in New South Wales. The investment will fund 19 initiatives in high activity areas. Transport New South Wales Road Safety Chief Bernard Carlin says it will make it safer for people to get around on foot.
6: As well as reducing the speed zones to 40 kilometres an hour, there'll be improvements such as wider footpaths, upgraded pedestrian crossing.
3: Attorney General Sonia Kilkenny says the Victorian government has not launched legal action to block the release of a long-awaited corruption probe. IBAC's Operation Richmond examined the amalgamation of the MFB and the CFA and the role played by the United Firefighters Union and former Premier Daniel Andrews. The findings were due to be released in the coming weeks. Liberal MP John Pesutto asked Ms Kilkenny during a parliamentary hearing whether the government was behind the attempt to stop the report being publicised.
7: Is the State of Victoria either an applicant plaintiff or respondent defendant in that proceeding in the Supreme Court?
8: What I can say to you, Mr Pesutto, is the government has not taken action to block the release of this report. Obviously, as Attorney General, I don't want to speak further on matters that are currently before the court.
3: Thousands of childcare workers are preparing to walk off the job across the country as they fight to lock in a pay rise. The union says almost all educators are facing a pay cut of 4 to 15% unless a new deal is met. The Parenthood Chief Executive, Georgie Dent, says workers have already been leaving in droves.
9: And what they were saying is they're not leaving because they want to, they were leaving because they couldn't afford to stay. Because as the cost of living has increased, the smaller wage becomes much more difficult to live on. Mm. So these are qualified educators who need to be paid appropriately.
3: This is Air News. In AFL, Wallyallup will be hungry not to have a repeat of last year's slip-up against the Saints when they clashed this evening. In round 8 last year, the Dockers were beaten by 61 points in an ambush at Docklands. Coach Justin Longmuir says it could have been the spark for their form since.
10: That game was maybe the turning point, but it was sort of more that period. Like, we did have a fair few injuries at the start of last year, and before we lost to the Saints, we beat Adelaide pretty convincingly at home. So our form was just up and down.
3: The Dockers will lose star midfielder Caleb Sarong to a calf injury. Corey Wagner replaces him in their lineup. Also tonight, it's the dream time of the G match between Essendon and Richmond. Hawthorn kicked off round 11 with a win last night, beating Adelaide by 9 points in Launceston. In rugby league, the Blues women's State of Origin team is vowing to finish the job in next week's final clash with Queensland. New South Wales missed the chance to score a clean sweep, losing game 3 in Newcastle last year. Captain Isabel Kelly says they won't make the same mistake this time around.
11: yeah, sometimes it's really hard to back it up for that third game, but there were so many lessons learnt, and going through that and actually just reflecting back on that in our team chat, yeah, there was a lot of emotions and I guess hurt still from losing that third one.
3: Round 12 of the NRL kicked off last night with a 30-22 win for the Dolphins over the Raiders in Canberra. And Oscar Piastri has responded to rumours that Red Bull will try to lure him away from McLaren, declaring he's flattered but happy where he is. Australian Independent Radio News.
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12: A Chigwell man will face the Hobart Magistrates Court today, charged with attempted murder over an alleged shooting last month. A 41-year-old Kingston man is in hospital with serious injuries after his car hit trees on Sandfly Road in Margate overnight. And a 16-year-old girl has been charged over an alleged $6,000 retail theft spree across Greater Hobart. 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
13: No matter what the weather.
14: Morning fog and frost across Lonnie today, heading for a top of 17. Shower or two for tomorrow. Saturday with a high of 17 and shower or two for Sunday with 18.
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0: A 9-year-old girl wrote a wonderful essay called What is a Grandparent? I'm Brett Ryan for Focus on the Family Australia, and this is what the child said. A grandparent is a person who has no children of their own. They like other people's little boys and girls. Grandparents don't have to do anything except to be there. They're old, so they don't have to play hard or run. It's enough that they drive us to the shops, where they seem to always have enough money for an ice cream. When they read to us, they don't skip or mind if it's the same old story over again. Everybody should try to have a grandparent, especially if you don't have television, because they are the only grown-ups who have time. 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An adult who fully recognises the finer things of life. For more helpful advice, go to families.org.au or check us out on Facebook.
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0: Nice. 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
0: This week, Joe Page and Greg McInnes. Baby, I'm too hot. New music by Riordan and Sandy Louise. I might get lost in the outback. And in the artist spotlight this week, Aussie Grown revisits with Justin Michael. 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
7: Hello there, I'm Sean Bindley. 11 Australians detained by Israeli forces are now in Istanbul after being released and deported. The group were part of a flotilla which was intercepted, breaching Israel's blockade of Gaza. They're being checked over in a Turkish hospital before returning to Australia. Zach Schofield was amongst the Australian cohort. He says he was subjected to physical and psychological abuse.
8: We were taken to prison and treated really poorly. Many of us haven't eaten for days. We're denied water for 2 days.
7: Two police officers who defended the US Capitol on January 6, 2021 have sued to block anyone from receiving payments from the Trump administration's new $1.8 billion settlement fund for people who claim to be victims of politically motivated prosecutions. At the same time, some of those who received presidential pardons for their role in the attack on the Capitol are already preparing their applications. Kate Fisher is in Washington.
9: In their lawsuit, the police officers argue the Trump administration's new anti-weaponization fund is illegal and dangerous. The Justice Department has indicated that the fund will be used to compensate people who suffered weaponization and lawfare under previous presidential administrations. Some Trump supporters who were convicted of violent crimes against police officers on January the 6th are anticipating major payouts. Acting Attorney General Todd Blanche and Vice President J.D. Vance have not ruled that out. Kate Fisher, Washington.
7: Another group of ISIS-linked Australians are on their way back to Australia. The 7 women and 14 children have left a camp in northeast Syria to travel to Damascus before flying home. It follows the return of another cohort earlier this month. Minister Tanya Plibersek says authorities will be prepared for the group when they touch down.
10: They'll face the same consequences as the first group, which is if there are any crimes that they're accused of, they'll be taken into custody and treated with the full force of the law.
7: The Greens are likely to help the Albanese government pass its changes to capital gains and negative gearing. The 50% capital gains tax discount will be scrapped from July next year and linked to inflation. Negative gearing deductions will only be available for new house builds. Green Senator Nick McKim told the ABC the reform is a start, but the government needs to go further.
11: This package does appear, taken as a whole, to be a small step in the right direction. That was our assessment on budget night, and that remains our assessment today. So when Labor introduced the package, as I said, we'll run it through our processes.
7: Scientists have taken a video of a type of immune cell which eats live skin cancer cells and stops tumours from growing. After consuming the melanoma, the cells alert the wider immune system to the threat, which mobilises defence systems. Professor Tri Phan from the Garvan Institute says the discovery could produce new ways of eradicating skin cancers.
12: What we're really interested in is trying to understand how these cells are able to eat these live cancer cells and how we can use it to our advantage to improve the treatments of melanoma.
7: And residents along the east coast of New South Wales have spotted a suspected meteor lighting up the night sky. Witnesses reporting a flash of blue or orange light, with experts believing a meteor was responsible.
13: And it looked like really greeny orange lightning flash.
14: We were out running, my son and I, and about 6:30, it was like a streak of lightning straight through the sky.
7: This is Air News. In AFL, Wally Yallup will be hungry not to have a repeat of last year's slip-up against the Saints when they clashed this evening. In Round 8 last year, the Dockers were beaten by 61 points in an ambush at Docklands. Coach Justin Longmuir says it could have been the spark for their form since.
1: That game was maybe the turning point, but it was sort of more that period. Like, we did have a fair few injuries at the start of last year, and before we lost to the Saints, we beat Adelaide pretty convincingly at home. So our form was just up and down.
7: The Dockers will lose star midfielder Caleb Sarong to a calf injury. Corey Wagner replaces him in their lineup. Also tonight, it's the dream time of the G match between Essendon and Richmond. Hawthorn kicked off round 11 with a win last night, beating Adelaide by 9 points in Launceston. In rugby league, the Blues women's State of Origin team is vowing to finish the job in next week's final clash with Queensland. New South Wales missed the chance to score a clean sweep, losing game 3 in Newcastle last year. Captain Isabel Kelly says they won't make the same mistake this time around.
15: Yeah, sometimes it's really hard to back it up for that third game, but there were so many lessons learned, and going through that and actually just reflecting back on that in our team chat, yeah, there was a lot of emotions and I guess hurt still from losing that third one.
7: Round 12 of the NRL kicked off last night with a 30-22 win for the Dolphins over the Raiders in Canberra. And Oscar Piastri has responded to rumours that Red Bull will try to lure him away from McLaren, declaring he's flattered but happy where he is. Australian Independent Radio News.
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18: A Chigwell man will face the Hobart Magistrates Court today, charged with attempted murder over an alleged shooting last month. A 41-year-old Kingston man is in hospital with serious injuries after his car hit trees on Sandfly Road in Margate overnight. And a 16-year-old girl has been charged over an alleged $6,000 retail theft spree across Greater Hobart. 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
21: No matter what the weather.
22: Morning fog and frost across Lonnie today, heading for a top of 17. Shower or two for tomorrow. Saturday with a high of 17 and shower or two for Sunday with 18.
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1: The wave of Michael Jackson nostalgia sweeping the world right now, thanks to the blockbuster biopic Michael, has done more than boost his streaming numbers. It's cracked open a forgotten chapter of music history, and it leads straight to Australia's Christian music scene. Hallelujah, 53 years ago this week, when Michael was just 14, the Jackson 5 dropped a bright, feel-good single called Hallelujah Day. It became a global hit, and it landed especially well in Adelaide. Now, the song wasn't written as a church anthem. It was a simple shout of joy, hope, and togetherness. But the Christian community took notice. And then something unexpected happened. An Australian pop gospel trio called Family recorded their own version. Their cover didn't just chart, it took off. It hit the top 10 in Brisbane and even outsold the Jackson 5 original in Sydney.

0: And here's where the story really turns. Family was the very first group managed by David Smallbone. Yes, the same David Smallbone who would later raise Rebecca St. James and the boys from For King and Country. Phil Truscott from Family remembers exactly how they ended up recording the song.
1: Back in 1970-something, where Michael Jackson wasn't an entity at that time, but he was the lead singer of a group called the Jackson Five. They put out a song called Hallelujah Day. Well, we've been trying to get an album recorded on the M7 network, and our manager worked there. His name is David Smallbone. Well, David went to his boss and said, can we put out an album with this group that I've got called Family? Well, the boss said, no way in the world. It's gospel music and it won't work. But when he was in the US, he heard this song called Hallelujah Day and brought it back and threw it on David's desk and said, look, if the boys can put this on an album and it works, I will continue the relationship with them. Well, we did that. We put out the song. Our song went to number 7 on the top 40 charts and the Jackson 5 went to number 23. So we were pretty happy about that. Yeah.

0: Family wasn't just another band. They were one of the only openly Christian groups in the country, getting high rotation airplay on major commercial stations. Songs like This House Runs on Sunshine and Just Another Song About Love put them on big stages, the Sydney Opera House, Melbourne's Dallas Brooks Hall, and on every major TV show in Australia. They even crossed the Pacific, recorded for Pat Boone's label, Lamb and Lion, under the name Family Tree. And now, thanks to the renewed spotlight on Michael Jackson, this long-buried link between a Motown classic and the birth of Australian Christian music is shining again. I'm Cam, and that's your TCM update.
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6: I'm Mark Dransfield. The federal government could adjust some of its tax changes as backlash against the reforms continues to grow. Federal politics editor Michael Packey.
7: The Prime Minister is open to adjusting tax changes to family trusts. As part of the government's budget measures, trusts, including discretionary trusts, will face a 30% tax from mid-2028. Anthony Albanese has been under pressure to carve out discretionary trusts from his legislation amid claims keeping them would amount to a death tax once the trust is activated. Senior Minister Tanya Plibersek won't rule out potential changes.
8: Every time there's a budget, the two big jobs are explaining it properly and making sure the details of implementation really reflect the intention.
7: Legislation to tax trusts will be delayed while the issues are worked through, but a push to rein in capital gains and negative gearing is expected to pass at the end of next month with the help of the Greens. Opposition leader Angus Taylor says it's a big mistake.
9: These are toxic taxes.
7: The government maintains its reforms will make the tax system fairer. Michael Packey reporting.
6: A man's been charged with attempted murder following investigations into a wounding near Hobart last month. The man was arrested in Werribee by Victoria Police on Wednesday and was extradited to Tasmania. The 33-year-old man's appearing in court today, charged over the incident, where a 29-year-old man suffered a serious gunshot wound to the head and neck area. Victorian Attorney General Sonia Kilkenny has been lashed over the spate of firebombings erupting across Melbourne. Sean Bindley reports.
10: The latest victim, a luxury car dealership on Swan Street, Richmond, with arsonists setting fire to the showroom while two cleaners were inside working late last night. A $500,000 McLaren was destroyed. Liberal MP Richard Reardon telling Mr Kilkenny during a parliamentary hearing the government's so-called beefed-up bail laws have failed.
11: Minister, arsonists have been a pain in the ass for decades and centuries. This is not new. What is new is in Victoria, you can set fire to car dealerships, to bars, to tobacco shops, and you wake up the next day and you're out walking around the streets again.
6: Biosecurity Queensland is urging any fire ant sightings to be reported after a close call at Brisbane's Musgrave Park. Five nests were uncovered and treated ahead of this weekend's Panagiri festivities. Deputy Director General and Chief Biosecurity Officer Dr. Rachel Che says they are well suited to Brisbane conditions.
12: They are aggressive, will swarm, bite and sting. Through places such as Musgrave Park, it presents an unacceptable risk to the public to have them present.
6: In WA, more than 400 people have felt an earthquake which shook Kalgoorlie Boulder in the early hours of the morning. Geoscience Australia says the 3.4 magnitude quake happened just after 5:30 local time at a depth of 6 kilometres. Australian fast food business Guzman y Gomez is pulling out of the United States. The Mexican-themed chain says the financial performance of the US business was not acceptable or meeting its targets. Checking the Aussie share market, the All Ords is trading up 45 points at 88.86. One Australian dollar is buying 71.39 US cents. This is AIR News. Raiders coach Ricky Stewart has let fly at the state of the game in the NRL after a 30-22 loss to the Dolphins in Canberra. Stewart says he's never been more confused by the rules of rugby league.
9: We're in a position at the moment where we're picking and choosing when we apply them, and it's very frustrating situation for those who are involved as players and coaches.
6: A shortened round 12 continues tonight with the Bulldogs hosting the Storm. Connor Tracy has been ruled out for the Dogs. Jacob Carraz will start at fullback. AFL and Wallyalup are looking to make it a club record 10th straight win when they face Euroke at Optus Stadium tonight. They'll have to do it without vice-captain Caleb Sarong, who's out with a calf injury. Coach Justin Longmuir says the Saints will present a unique challenge.
13: They're playing a good brand of footy in all phases. I think their stoppage work and their centre bounce work in particular has been really strong. Yeah, they're always strong defensively under Ross. Yeah, there's going to be some challenges. We see there's some opportunities there as well.
6: Also tonight, Richmond play Essendon at the MCG in the Dreamtime at the G match for Sir Doug Nicholls round. Last night, Hawthorn beat Adelaide 75-66. And some of Australia's tennis stars have been dealt tough draws for the opening round of next week's French Open. Kimberly Birrell has drawn 5th seed Jessica Pegula. Adam Walton will face 6th seed Daniel Medvedev. Australian Independent Radio News.
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16: Two young fishermen have been rescued unharmed after their boat struck a fish pen and overturned near Bruny Island. Free bus and ferry travel in Tasmania will continue for another 12 months under the new state budget. And a Chigwell man will face the Hobart Magistrates Court today, charged with attempted murder over an alleged shooting last month. 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
20: Mostly sunny across Lonnie for the rest of Friday, dropping to 3 overnight. Shower or two for tomorrow, Saturday with a high of 17, and shower or two for Sunday with 18.
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0: The Generous Minute with the Generosity Guy, Kyron Johnson.
1: The only time that I've ever had regrets about kindness was when I didn't show it. I've never regretted being too kind to someone, even if it wasn't received well. There are plenty of times that I regret not giving the benefit of the doubt or not giving someone another chance or not using kinder words. I do still have this fear of being taken advantage of. I don't want to be considered a sucker or be duped in by some internet scam. Sure, my cynicism has kept me safe so far, but what am I missing out on by thinking that I have to either be cautious or kind? Isn't it possible to be both? Kindness isn't blind. Kindness isn't weak. Kindness doesn't have to happen without wisdom or caution. You can be both kind and strong, principled, and have boundaries. Being kind can mean saying no sometimes. It can mean asking challenging questions. It can mean expecting more from someone, but always coming from a place of care and compassion for others. That aside, I think that if someone was to ever criticize me for being too kind, I'd be okay with that.
0: For more information, check out thegenerosityguy.com.
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1: Now, the mountains in Tassie are absolutely stunning. 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

0: Diamond National Park is about an hour from Launceston past Blessington. Ben Lomond is known for snow in the winter, so if you are heading up there between June and September, you do require chains and antifreeze. You also need a National Parks Pass. Ben Lomond is ideal for long and short walks and is known for snow sports when there's snow. There is plenty of wildlife and you may see wombats, Bennett wallabies, eastern quolls, echidnas, bird life and much more.
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5: I'm Mark Dransfield. The Prime Minister is playing down suggestions he's planning to carve out some of his tax reforms to stem growing backlash against the changes. There could be adjustments to trusts, removing discretionary trusts from the 30% tax hike. The opposition claims it's a death tax by stealth, given it's activated upon the passing of the person who created the trust. Anthony Albanese says more work is being done on the legislation.
6: And there's no measures in there that are going to hurt inheritances. So we'll work through the legislation we've said will be introduced in the second half of the year.
5: An Australian man has died in Peru. Local media reports the 53-year-old fell while walking the Inca Trail in Machu Picchu. Police believe he tripped while crossing a wooden bridge and fell as far as 500 metres down an embankment. A man's in hospital after a violent stabbing in Queensland's Hervey Bay. Lachlan Gray has details.
7: Investigations are underway after a man was attacked with a fishing knife in Yarangan around 2:30 this morning. The 63-year-old man interrupted two people stealing fishing equipment from his boat at Pier Street. While confronting one of the offenders, he was stabbed in the hand and abdomen. Both offenders fled the scene on foot, and the man was transported to hospital with non-life-threatening injuries. Officers are appealing for witnesses or drivers who may have relevant vision to assist police. Lachlan Gray reporting.
5: Police are investigating after hundreds of kilograms of illicit drugs were found hidden in a diesel generator imported into Sydney. Dusty Fitzpatrick has more.
8: The generator is understood to have arrived at Port Botany from Mexico via Malaysia. A team of engineers spent more than 3 days dismantling the diesel engine. It'll be alleged more than 100 kilograms of cocaine and 250 kilos of methamphetamine was stashed inside. Federal police have seized the drugs and are working to identify the criminal syndicate responsible for the importation. Dusty Fitzpatrick, Sydney.
5: Overseas now, and noise regulations on an Italian island have put a dent in a film wrap party attended by Mick Jagger. The BBC's Camilla Mills has the story.
9: Stromboli has been transformed into an open-air set for weeks as a host of stars, including Mick Jagger, Jesse Buckley, Dakota Johnson and Saoirse Ronan, have been filming Three Incestuous Sisters. The cast and crew were celebrating the end of filming when police arrived and asked them to stop the music, citing local rules banning music on Wednesdays. Local media said it was being played from a small speaker at a reasonable volume. According to reports, the order caused some confusion and hilarity, but the partygoers accepted it.
5: Air health news, and a partnership between an Aussie startup and a US pharmaceutical company could soon lead to a tablet that prompts fast healing of the brain after concussion. Professor Guy Ludbrook at the Royal Adelaide Hospital says a trial's underway with the tablet on offer now to athletes who've been concussed.
10: It really turbocharges the brain's own healing mechanisms. I mean, nature's great at healing things. We can give it a bit of a hand with this drug. So working through adenosine receptors on astrocytes, they're the kind of healing cells within the brain, and they're the ones that help support the nerve cells, which allow us to think and function. And so by firing these up more, The goal is to help that healing process both early on and later on.
5: This is Air News.
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5: The AFL's concussion protocols are again coming under scrutiny. Hawthorn forward Nick Watson was left on the field for at least 3 minutes after copping a heavy knock in their win over Adelaide. Round 11 continues tonight with Essendon and Richmond clashing for Dreamtime at the G. Then Wallyalup face Euro Yurok in Perth, with the Dockers looking to make it a club record 10th straight win. NRL and Dolphins star Isaiah Katua says they can't get comfortable despite last night's 30-22 win against the Raiders. Tonight the Bulldogs clash with the Storm in Sydney. Tennis and the singles draws for the French Open have been released. Air Sport's Paul Walsh has details.
12: 13 Australians are included in the main draw for next week's French Open, with three of the women scheduled to meet seeded players in the first round. Kimberly Brewer will face the 5th seed Jessica Pegula, Maya Joint will take on the 28th seed Anastasia Potapova, while the most daunting task belongs to the wildcard entrant Emerson Jones, with the 17-year-old drawing the 4-times French Open champion Iga Swiatek as her introduction to Roland Garros. Alex de Minaur will face a qualifier as his first-round opponent, while Adam Walton has an appointment with the number 6 seed Daniil Medvedev. The second Grand Slam tournament for the year commences Sunday morning, Paris time. Paul Walsh for Air Sport.
5: And 5-time NBL champion Trevor Gleeson has signed a 3-year deal to coach the Adelaide 36ers. Australian Independent Radio News.
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15: Police are investigating after a deliberately lit fire caused major damage to residential units being built in Rokeby. Two young fishermen have been rescued unharmed after their boat struck a fish pen and overturned near Bruny Island. And a 41-year-old Kingston man is in hospital with serious injuries after his car hit trees on Sandfly Road in Margate overnight. 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
19: Mostly sunny across Lonnie for the rest of Friday, dropping to 3 overnight. Shower or 2 for tomorrow, Saturday with a high of 17, and shower or 2 for Sunday with 18.
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23: 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From the Bible, Galatians chapter 6, verse 9. 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
1: I was manic one day, so I bought a sheep. I found one on Marketplace for $100, so I grabbed the kids in the four-wheel drive and went to pick it up. But as we drove away, he started bleating and ramming stuff, and my kids started crying and I started freaking out. 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I drove away broke, without a sheep, and another reason for my kids to go to therapy. Many of my ideas don't work out, and sometimes my mental illness makes my life complicated. Maybe you're the same. Maybe you make mistakes. But just because you make mistakes doesn't make you a mistake. You are loved by God when you stuff up and when you don't. 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Try not to

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4: I'm Mark Dransfield. More ISIS-linked Australians are on their way back to Australia. The seven women and 14 children have left a camp in northeast Syria to travel to Damascus before flying home. It follows the return of another cohort earlier this month. Federal Minister Tanya Plibersek has told the ABC authorities will be prepared for the group on arrival.
5: They'll face the same consequences as the first group, which is if there are any crimes that they're accused of, they'll be taken into custody and treated with the full force of the law.
4: A man and woman have been charged with grievous bodily harm, accused of shooting another woman in Townsville. Police say a fight broke out at the home in Mount Louisa on Monday before the man allegedly shot the woman in the leg. She was taken to hospital with non-life-threatening injuries. The accused have been refused bail. And a man's been arrested and charged with making threats to kill after a TV network received a phone call about an incident being planned in Melbourne's CBD. More from Madeline Burke.
6: A 31-year-old man was arrested at McDonald's on Swanston Street last night. It's alleged the man, who remains in custody, had made a phone call to Channel 9 in Sydney, threatening to carry out an incident on Bourke Street. Melbourne City Council staff were earlier alerted by text to avoid the Bourke Street area after 7 p.m. due to a possible threat of an incident. Victoria Police say it's aware of that message, which was not police-generated or authorised. The City of Melbourne has defended the decision, saying the text was sent as a precaution to protect the safety of its staff. Madeline Burke, Melbourne.
4: Two fishermen have been rescued by nearby mariners after their vessel overturned near Tasmania's Bruny Island. Police say the boat overturned this morning after striking a fish pen. The men, aged in their 20s, were able to climb onto the pen and seek help. AI assistant chatbots are set to be rolled out in state schools across Queensland. Chloe Affleck reports.
7: Created by the Education Department, the Corella AI program will be used by both teachers and students, assisting with tasks including brainstorming, checking, drafting and summarising information, as well as creating lesson plans and assessment tasks for teachers to use in the classroom. Trials of the program found it improved learning and digital literacy outcomes for schools and saw an improvement to teacher workloads. The $1.5 million program is already being utilised by some Year 9 and 10 students with parental consent and will be expanded to Year 7 and 8 classrooms by next month. Chloe Affleck reporting.
4: And documents reveal Queen Elizabeth was very keen for her son Andrew Mountbatten-Windsor to become a trade envoy in 2000. Nine's Europe correspondent Hannah Sinclair explains.
8: 11 documents relating to Andrew Mountbatten-Windsor's appointment to the trade envoy role now public after the Liberal Democrats demanded they be released. The files revealing the late Queen was very keen for the now disgraced royal to take on a prominent role in the promotion of national interests. The former prince, nicknamed Air Miles Andy, while he acted as envoy for a decade, stepping back from the role in 2011 amid scrutiny about his continued relationship with Jeffrey Epstein. He has always denied any wrongdoing.
4: Hannah Sinclair reporting. This is AIR News. Dolphins coach Christian Wolf has paid tribute to his side's next gen after a famous win in Canberra overnight. The Finns downed the Raiders 30-22 despite missing four of their Queensland Origin stars. Wolf says his young team stepped up in a big way.
2: Brian Poynew in his debut there as an 18-year-old man and thought he looked every bit of first grade tonight. So, you know, really proud of him. And you know, the other guys who come in too, Tavita Nafa, who was outstanding, you know, Brad Snyder, who always comes in and does a really good job. Byron Keeley as well. Really happy for him.
4: Round 12 continues tonight with the Bulldogs hosting the Storm. Connor Tracy's been ruled out for the Dogs. Jacob Kiraz will start at fullback. AFL and Wallalup has lost star midfielder Caleb Sarong to a calf injury ahead of tonight's clash with the Saints in Perth. Corey Wagner replaces him in the lineup. Earlier, it's the dream time at the G match between Essendon and Richmond. Alex de Minaur is through to the semis of the Hamburg Tennis Open following a 6-love, 6-3 win over Luciano Daderi. The Australian says they were tough conditions.
9: The last like 20-30 minutes of this match, the conditions couldn't have been any slower and any heavier. The balls were humongous. It was very physical, very tough to get a ball past him, and I thought, you know, he was able to use his strength to kind of move the ball around a little bit better.
4: De Minaur will take on American Tommy Paul for a spot in the final. Australian Independent Radio News.
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12: Prosecutors have told a Burnie court the murder of Tasmanian Police Constable Keith Smith was little more than an execution. A coroner has warned dog owners must act on sudden aggression after a man was mauled to death by his own Rottweiler. And the city of Hobart has approved music raves to be held beneath its council chambers to give young people a legal space for events. 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
17: Mostly sunny across Lonnie for the rest of Friday, dropping to 3 overnight. Shower or 2 for tomorrow, Saturday with a high of 17, and shower or 2 for Sunday with 18.
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22: You know, when a friend recommends a trustworthy mechanic, you're more willing to ask for help because someone first told you where you should go. 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And how can they hear without someone preaching to them? 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
22: All right, hey, welcome to the show. Happy Friday. We are in full weekend countdown mode. And we've got so much to jam into the next few hours. Your artist of the week, Corey Asbury, has dropped his new song, Out Sing the Angels. We're going to play that for you in about an hour and a half from now, so do not go anywhere. Also, new music to roll out from Sarah Reeves, her latest single called Healing. We've got plenty of music news about, including former lead singer of Hawk Nelson, Jason Dunn, who's just dropped a solo album today, and a sneak peek look at For King and Country's new song called Miracle. That'll be coming up a little bit later on in the show. I am so keen to be able to get to this. But before we get there, we've got to check in with our movie reviewer, Shanae Bassett. He's got some picks of the week as we head into the weekend. We love to check out a movie, put the feet up and relax for a couple hours. A bit of a feel-good film called Finding Emily is what we're going to review. It's just landed at the cinema this week, and it's up for discussion next on The Daily.
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0: Happy Friday. You tune into The Daily. Let's get you into the weekend with a recommendation of what to watch. Our movie reviewer is back, Shano Bassett. Welcome to The Daily, mate.
1: Hi, Cam. Thank you very much. Always a pleasure to be here. And hello, everyone.
0: All right. First up on the agenda is a movie called Finding Emily, just dropped this week.
2: Last night, I met this girl called Emily. Felt like time stood still. No, what are you saying? No fault.
0: And then it all just runs on a roller coaster from there.
1: It sure does, because we just heard the voice then of a young guy. His name's Owen. And the girl of his dreams that he's admired for quite some time, he's got her phone number. But unfortunately, it's the wrong number. don't you hate that when you're a kid and you think, oh, cool, I can give this person a call, we can go out, but oh no, it's someone else. So Emily is her name, his dream girl's name, but also happens to be his best friend is Emily as well, played by Angourie Rice, who's an Australian actor, by the way. And they, Owen and Emily, sort of join forces to find the other Emily. And it's kind of like an adventure. But what I liked about it most, well, there's two things. The soundtrack, I think there's a lot of great songs in it, a lot of great needle drops from the 80s and 90s in particular. But it's also a story that you could take out of that era. It's a modern story. They got phones and all the computers and none of that is not shown. But you might as well drop it into the 70s or the 80s or the 90s because it's an old school romance. Even the vintage clothes that they wear reminded me of that. So, yeah, it's a combination of everything, and it all clicked for me. I found it very, very cool. Good romantic comedy.
0: All right, it's just dropped at the cinema. It's called Finding Emily. Shano Bassett, your verdict out of 5 Chalk Tops and its classification, mate.
1: I'm going to give it a solid 3.5. I really enjoyed it. Angourie Rice supporting her, being an Aussie actor. And it's only PG. There's a few little questionable things in it, but okay for, teenagers up. It's a really delightful rom-com.
0: All right, beautiful, mate. Hey, looking forward to talking a little bit later on in the show about The Mandalorian and Grogu that's also landed this week. So many questions, but I'll save them for later. Shano Bassett, thanks for joining us, mate.
1: Star Wars nerd like me, I can't wait to talk about it. Thank you very much, Cam. Bye.
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0: Come at the Daily, we're going to cover off the news about the new live performance video from Jamie McDonald. But before we do, we're hitting play on the new song from this lady. Yep, Sarah Reeves. We're counting down. She's got an album dropping later this year. When I look at her and look at me, if I really tell you wanna say, and over the years, she's given us so many songs. But changing pace on all of those pop bangers, this new song called Healing is a little bit more of a piano ballad. It is quite substantial in terms of the story of her life. If you haven't heard it, this is a little bit of Healing. I keep on putting band-aids on a bullet wound. I keep on cutting branches, avoiding the root. We're going to hear from Sarah in just a sec. She'll tell the story about finding herself again and going through healing after divorce. She's now remarried and is happier than she's ever been. But to be able to get back to this point was quite the process, and that's what this song kind of documents. We're going to let you in on a little bit of the story next at The Daily, and we'll play it too.
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0: All right, it's New Music Friday. All the new stuff has landed today to get us into the weekend perfectly. We got the brand new track from Corey Asbury to showcase later on in the show too, as him being our artist of the week. But our focus right now is on the American singer-songwriter Sarah Reeves. Just over the last week or two, she's dropped a brand new song called Healing, which is another taste of her forthcoming album dropping later this year. Now, it's quite personal. The song says, as Sarah explains, "After my divorce, I sat with my counselor and I couldn't figure out why I didn't feel sad or happy. I didn't feel anything at all. I'd settled into my one-bedroom apartment in prime Nashville real estate, Music Row. I had my own office at my record label within walking distance where I wrote songs and learned production. I went on my first date with a nice guy almost immediately, and before long we decided to be in a relationship. I had been a wife for 10 years and now I was a girlfriend. It was obviously short-lived. As much as I tried to convince myself that I was free, healed and made new, I was never so far from any of those things. On the surface, I carried light, even a glow, but deep down, there was still darkness. Darkness I didn't want to face again. I buried it so deeply, I couldn't even find where I'd put it. So why wasn't I sad? Why wasn't I happy? My counselor said, 'You're numbing out.' I had never heard that term before. Apparently, it's what the nervous system can do as a protective mechanism. After pain, stress, or trauma, the brain can shut down emotion so it doesn't have to process feelings that are too overwhelming. The downside is that it doesn't just numb the pain, it numbs the joy too. So how was I supposed to move forward?" Well, she did through this song. Sarah explains a little bit about what healing can look like.
4: It means forgiving. It means letting go and just admitting that, you know what, this happened, but I'm a new woman, and from this day forward, I'm going to move on, and I want to be a better version of myself every single day. I want to grow. I don't want to just, you know, pass time, because so many people say, oh, time heals, and it does in a way, but not if you're not really facing what you need to face. And so I think that looks different for a lot of people.
0: That's Sarah Reeves. There's a really powerful lyric in this song where she says, "I keep on putting band-aids on a bullet wound." The song features a part of her new album called Standing Up, which will be here in September. But this is the latest single from Sarah Reeves. It's called Healing at the Daily.
5: They say time heals, but I don't think that's true. It's been 3 years and it still feels new.

0: I'm Bernie Diamond from ChristianityWorks.com. You know what they say about words? Words are cheap. Plenty of people say they believe this or they believe that. Right. But words are cheap. So when I hear someone say, I believe in Jesus, I think, well, that's great. But anyone can say that. The question is, what do their lives say? What do their actions say? There's much more to believing in Jesus than mere words. There's power. Power to love the unlovable. Power to change our lives to reflect the faith that we speak with our lips. Power to follow Jesus into those dark and lonely places into which he calls us sometimes. Because the kingdom of God, the reign of God in my life, the reign of God in your life, isn't just about words, it's about power. And that sort of power only comes from one place, Jesus. So let me ask you, if you're someone who believes in Jesus, is that the sort of power that you have in your life?
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0: 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Happy Friday. 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
0: All right, Jamie McDonald has just released a new live performance video of her latest single, Ain't No Way.
2: Ain't no way that he's gonna let me down. Ain't no way.
0: Jamie says, we've had so much fun working on this for you, and it's out now. She says, go check out our brand new live session of Ain't No Way. It's up on YouTube.
2: Ain't no.
0: You can see her voice really stand out in the live performance. She's one of Christian music's emerging voices and has currently just kicked off her very first arena tour of the US. She's doing that alongside Phil Wickham.
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0: Still to come at the Daily, we got some news from the former lead singer of Hawk Nelson. His name's Jason Dunn. Jason's dropped a brand new solo album today. We'll tell you a little bit more about it and hear what the critics are starting to say. We're going to cover this off for you at the news desk. Listen to, of course, one of the new songs. As well as that, we're going to roll out the brand new song from your artist of the week, Corey Asbury. It's called Outsing the Angels. We may not outsing the angels, but at least we're going. Plenty of new music on the show today after the Sarah Reeves track, Healing, a few minutes ago. We've been counting down to this big new release from Corey every single day this week because it's the start of a new record, the start of a new chapter that sees him returning to his roots after a spiritual renewal that we've talked at length about right through this week. He's come back to his original calling and heart and passion for music and ministry. And this song that's just dropped today is the first taste of it. We're going to hear from Corey talking about this new record, what he hopes people actually take away from listening to it and engaging with it. But we're also going to hit play on the new song, Outsing the Angels, next hour on The Daily.
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5: I'm Mark Dransfield. The federal government could adjust some of its tax changes as backlash against the reforms continues to grow. More from federal politics editor Michael Packie.
6: The Prime Minister is open to adjusting tax changes to family trusts. As part of the government's budget measures, trusts, including discretionary trusts, will face a 30% tax from mid-2028. Anthony Albanese has been under pressure to carve out discretionary trusts from his legislation amid claims keeping them would amount to a death tax once the trust is activated. Senior Minister Tanya Plibersek won't rule out potential changes.
7: Every time there's a budget, the two big jobs are explaining it properly and making sure the details of implementation really reflect the intention.
6: Legislation to tax trusts will be delayed while the issues are worked through, but a push to rein in capital gains and negative gearing is expected to pass at the end of next month with the help of the Greens. Opposition leader Angus Taylor says it's a big mistake.
8: These are toxic taxes.
6: The government maintains its reforms will make the tax system fairer. Michael Packie reporting.
5: In South Australia, a woman who drove a speedboat over two people on the River Murray on Australia Day has been jailed. 44-year-old Amy Loft was sentenced to over 2.5 years. She had shared four bottles of champagne with friends before the collision. One of the victims has undergone 13 operations so far. Police allege a teacher from Sydney's southwest spent 4 years grooming a girl he taught. The 35-year-old man has been denied bail to remain behind bars until he next faces court, charged with a range of offences, including allegations he was in possession of child abuse material. Detective Acting Superintendent Adam Powderly says parents have a right to feel concerned.
9: As a parent, as a community member, an experienced police officer, it's very confronting and very concerning when I see trusted members of our community, like educators, allegedly involved in offences like this.
5: Thousands of childcare workers are preparing to walk off the job across the country as they fight to lock in a pay rise. The union says almost all educators are facing a pay cut of 4 to 15% unless a new deal is made. The Parenthood Chief Executive Georgie Dent says workers have already been leaving in droves.
10: And what they were saying is they're not leaving because they want to, they were leaving because they couldn't afford to stay. Because as the cost of living has increased, the smaller wage becomes much more difficult to live on. So these are qualified educators who need to be paid appropriately.
5: Melbourne Airport is scrapping its curbside drop-off and pick-up as part of a rebuild to expand the international terminal. A new zone is being built in the car park linking to the terminals via a pedestrian bridge. Spokesperson Andrew Lund says it does mean a longer walk for passengers, but the trade-off is much more space and hopefully an end to long queues of traffic.
11: It's the biggest change to the ground transport network at the airport since it opened in 1970. It will be quite a significant change, but we need to do it so that we can expand the international terminal just to cater for the sheer volume of people who are now using the airport.
5: This is Air News. Bulldogs coach Cameron Seraldo has assured hooker Bailey Hayward his future is safe at the club. With the Dogs on a five-game losing streak, general manager Phil Gould was seen in a meeting with Titans number 9 Sam Verrills. Ahead of tonight's crucial clash with the Storm, Seraldo says Hayward should not be worried.
3: Bailey knows how much we love him, knows how much we believe in him, and we know that he's going to be a great Bulldog player long term.
5: AFL and Port Adelaide's players have hit the training track as they fine-tune ahead of tomorrow night's match against Carlton at Adelaide Oval. The match will be Zach Butter's 150th, and he admits it's gone quickly.
8: It does go quick, and plenty of good memories along the way, some bad ones, but I feel like they all make it up, and that's footy, and that's why you show up every day and enjoy doing it.
5: Tonight it's the dream time at the G match between Essendon and Richmond, then the Saints take on the Dockers in Perth. Manchester United defender Harry Maguire says he's shocked and gutted after being left out of England's squad for the FIFA World Cup. Meantime, the Football Association is investigating Southampton's conduct after the club admitted to spying on three other championship sides during the season. Southampton have been expelled from the championship playoffs after admitting observing opponents' training sessions within 72 hours of a game. Australian Independent Radio News.
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13: Local news update.
12: Regional Express is pulling out of the Melbourne to Devonport route next month, with the King Island to Burnie service to also be axed due to what it says are soaring fuel prices. Prosecutors have told a Burnie court the murder of Tasmanian Police Constable Keith Smith was little more than an execution. And a Launceston woman has been jailed after setting fire to her own public housing home, which a judge said was done for no apparent reason. For more of the latest and to be notified when news breaks in your area, download the free Pulse Tasmania app today.
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17: Mostly sunny across Lonnie for the rest of Friday, dropping to 3 overnight. Shower or two for tomorrow, Saturday with a high of 17, and shower or two for Sunday with 18.
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19: All right, my friends, happy Friday and welcome to the daily as we welcome you to the weekend countdown. We have got so much that we're flying through on the show today. Your artist of the week, Corey Asbury's just dropped new music. It's called Outsing the Angels. Going to play that for you soon. Plus, we're going to give you a little sneak peek at that new for King and Country song called Miracle that's set to drop in a couple of weeks. Stand by. That is just over an hour away. But next, we're going to get you thinking. We've got a little bit of a thought-provoking moment lined up for you on the other side of this to get you into the weekend here at The Daily.
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0: Hey, tune into The Daily. It's Cam here. As we head into the weekend, let's get you thinking.
1: Something to think about.
2: Wow, I never thought of it like that.
0: All right, so let's dig into our daily thought. We do it around about this time on the show every single day. And we often talk about journeying towards the version of yourselves that you want to become. Well, today's idea kind of gives us a little bit of a new way to think about that. It says, maybe the journey isn't about becoming anything. Maybe it's about unbecoming everything that isn't really you, so that you can be who you are meant to be in the first place. Ooh, okay, so this is a really interesting way to think about it. So let's unpack it. Sometimes it can be about stripping away the layers that were never really you to begin with. It's not necessarily always about adding more. Over time, people collect expectations, they collect fears, habits, and labels from the world and the people around you. You try to fit in, you keep people happy, you avoid failure, and meet other standards that may not even really reflect your real values. Without noticing all of this, you can end up building a version of yourself designed for approval instead of authenticity. So this quote that we're talking about today suggests that maybe the real journey of life isn't creating a brand new person, but rather uncovering the person who's been there all along. It means letting go of the fear that keeps you quiet, the insecurities that tell you you're not enough, and the pressure to live according to someone else's definition of success. Unbecoming, though, like any stage of growth, is uncomfortable because it requires honesty. It asks you to question what truly matters to you and what was simply handed to you by society, friends, family members, or past experiences. But there is freedom in this process. When you stop pretending, you stop comparing, and stop chasing an identity that doesn't fit, you create space for peace, for purpose, and for genuine confidence. Maybe becoming yourself is less about invention and more about returning home to who you were always meant to be. It's a different way to think about it, isn't it? That's our daily thought.
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0: Are you tuned into the Daily? Still to come, Jason Dunn, the former lead singer of Hawk Nelson's, dropped new solo music. His new album, formerly known as, officially released today. We'll give you a listen to one of the new songs. We'll tell you a little bit more about it at the news desk in just a sec. But before we do that, we are going to roll out and play for you. Really excited about this. The brand new song that we've been talking about all week from Corey Asbury called Out Sing the Angels. We may not. Yep, he's been our artist of the week. We've been hearing Corey every single day talking about this journey that he's been going through over the last 5 years, really, but from running away from what he felt like his true calling in music to signing a country record deal and then all of a sudden doing a complete 180 on that to refocus. He's had a spiritual renewal, and to catch you up real quick on the story, there's heaps of stuff online about this, but Forrest Frank was one of the real key figures. Over the last 12 months, it's really helped everything get back into alignment, so to speak. The new song that's landed today is the first start of this next realigned chapter, so it's pretty significant. In fact, we're going to hear Corey next talk about this new record, which is still to come in the very near future. The first taste of this is a song called Out Sing the Angels, which we're going to play for you next at The Daily. Don't go anywhere.
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4: Air News headlines. I'm Mark Dransfield. Making news today, the Prime Minister is playing down suggestions he's planning to carve out some of his tax reforms to stem growing backlash against the changes. There could be adjustment to trusts, removing discretionary trusts from the 30% tax hike. An Australian man has died in Peru after falling while walking the Inca Trail at Machu Picchu. 11 Australians have arrived in Istanbul after being released from detention in Israel for being part of a flotilla of aid to Gaza. Police are investigating after hundreds of kilograms of illicit drugs were found hidden in a diesel generator imported into Sydney. Researchers have managed to film an immune cell that eats melanoma cells and helps slow the growth of tumours. It could help treat other forms of cancer. And AI assistant chatbots are set to be rolled out in state schools across Queensland. In air sport, the Crows are keeping a close eye on Isaac Rankin after he suffered a calf injury, while Callum Archie hurt his thumb in last night's loss to Hawthorn. The Warriors have re-signed Tanner Boyd for another 3 years, just days after rupturing his ACL in Brisbane. And Aussie Oscar Piastri has responded to rumours that Red Bull will try to lure him away from McLaren, declaring he's flattered but happy where he is. These stories and more today, this is Air News.
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0: still to come on the daily. Some news from Jason Dunn, the former frontman of Hawk Nelson. He's just dropped a new solo album today. Called Formerly Known As. But before we do that, let's roll into this exciting new release from your artist of the week, Corey Asbury. We may not outsing the angels, but at least we're gonna try. All right, we've been counting down to this all week. The start of a really exciting new chapter for Corey and his music and his mission as an artist, really. The song's just dropped today called Outsing the Angels. And as we've journeyed and documented this week, it's been quite the process of running away, spiritual renewal, and then finding his feet again. And there is a new record on the way. As Corey explains, this is what he hopes for this next season.
1: This record is beautiful. It feels like a call back to youth and zeal and that passion that you used to feel as a kid. You go to youth group and you just scream those worship songs at the top of your lungs because you were just so passionately in love with God and there was nothing in the way. You didn't have years of jadedness. And my hope is a lot of y'all who have been following along prodigal parts of my story where I was running. I had taken my inheritance and I was going to do my thing. I'm hoping that you guys can grab a hold of this record and this move of God and be like, okay, there's hope for me.
0: It's your artist of the week, Corey Asbury. We're excited to see where this builds from here. Got to say big thanks to Corey. Big thanks to his record label team at BEC Recordings for getting this one to us so promptly that we can get it on a part of the show today. It's hot off the press. It's only just released in the last matter of hours. This is called Outsing the Angels, the new one from Corey Asbury, your artist of the week at the Daily.

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0: been 14 years now since Jason Dunn left Hawk Nelson. And it hasn't exactly been smooth sailing since. It's been a wild ride. He's struggled with alcoholism, had a crisis of faith. He said he was feeling abandoned by God, all the while before finding restoration. Well, he's just released a new solo album today, which is titled Formerly Known As. Here he is in the car, giving it a spin.
1: All right, let's see what this is all about, yeah.
2: Oh, let's crank it.
1: Let's go.
2: Did you hate him, Nick? To make a change, but nothing came from
0: being selfless. One reviewer at Jesus Freak Hideout says the music is reminiscent of the glory days of Hawk Nelson. There's lots of pop punk goodness with a few slower acoustic and piano based numbers thrown in as well. Formerly Known As won't win over folks that passed on Hawk Nelson originally, but those of us who still sing all the lyrics to Letters of the President are going to be thrilled.
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0: still to come on the daily. We got some news out of for King and Country. They've announced a new song called Miracle will be just a couple of weeks away. But we've got a little sneak peek at it for you to give you at the news desk. So we'll cover this off for you next hour, and we're going to head to a galaxy far, far away.
1: This isn't about revenge. It's about preventing another war.
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0: It's the biggest movie this week, especially for Star Wars fans. The Mandalorian and Grogu has just landed, and we've got a spoiler-free review coming up with Shane A. Bassett next hour at the Daily.
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5: Hello there, I'm Terry Daniel. Labor's budget woes continue as a senior MP admits there are real concerns about the government's tax changes. Federal politics editor Michael Packey with more.
6: The Prime Minister has been crisscrossing the country trying to sell his budget measures on capital gains, negative gearing and trusts. The government has been blindsided by the level of criticism, especially among small business owners. Many argue the move to scrap the 50% capital gains tax discount will damage investment. Labor MP Andrew Charlton belled the cat during a TV interview.
7: The point that many small businesses have been making is valid.
6: Opposition leader Angus Taylor argues the government's budget is in tatters and it needs to abandon all changes.
8: We need an axe. These taxes must go.
6: Labor is expected to pass its capital gains and negative gearing reforms with the help of the Greens, but concedes more work is needed on trusts. Michael Packey reporting.
5: The media in Victoria has been locked out of the Supreme Court as legal action to block the release of a long-awaited corruption probe begins. Stephanie Wacklewick has more.
9: It's still unclear who is trying to stop the report from being released, but Attorney General Sonia Kilkenny says it isn't the state government.
10: The government has not taken action.
11: And urged the court to simply release the report. Your government is doing nothing precisely because there will be adverse political consequences for your government leading into the November state election. That's the reason, isn't it?
10: No.
9: It was almost 10 years ago that IBAC began Operation Richmond to investigate the amalgamation of the MFB and the CFA into Fire Services Victoria and the roles the United Firefighters Union and former Premier Daniel Andrews played. A trial has been set down for June and the plaintiff's lawyer has acted for the union in other cases. Premier Jacinta Allen says she hopes the report is released.
12: Yes, I think it's appropriate that this report is released.
9: Stephanie Wackaloik, State Parliament, Melbourne.
5: Queensland's Education Minister is defending the decision to roll out an AI-powered chatbot to state schools. The technology is already being used by Year 9 and 10 students and will expand to Years 7 and 8 from next month. John Paul Langbrook says the software, designed by the government, will be beneficial to student learning, not harmful.
13: It's going to help students with brainstorming, with finding information out about topics. It's not going to write assignments for them, so we want to make sure that we have that ability for students still to be able to do the assignments themselves, but it also will help our teachers with planning.
5: The platypus population in Sydney's Royal National Park has now grown to 20 amid efforts to bring the native icons back to the area. Four more of the monotremes have recently been introduced after a group was first released 3 years ago. University New South Wales Associate Professor Gilad Vino says before the program began, there hadn't been any platypus in the area for more than 50 years.
14: 2023, we introduced 10 platypuses and we've been tracking their establishment, really good survival rates. They're already like early signs of breeding. And once we've confirmed that they're successfully establishing, we've been gradually adding more animals.
5: Briefly in other news, American late night TV host Stephen Colbert has taped his last program for CBS with Paul McCartney as his final guest. Critics allege the show, which often criticised the US president, was cancelled to help the TV station's parent company secure government approval for a merger worth $11 billion. But CBS says the show was slashed because it was losing too much money. This is Air News. Round 12 of the NRL continues tonight at the Olympic Stadium in Sydney. The Canterbury Bulldogs out to break a five-game losing streak when they take on the Melbourne Storm. Jacob Carraz will play fullback after Connor Tracy was ruled out with a hamstring injury. The winless St George Dragons are preparing to play the in-form New Zealand Warriors at Kogarah tomorrow. Interim coach Dean Young said Jaden Sewer's scheduled comeback from a three-match suspension is over.
15: No, unfortunately, Jaden's tore his calf at training, so Hayden Buchanan's going to come in and play tomorrow. Hayden's been waiting for his opportunity. He's a good young kid.
5: Turning to AFL news, and North Melbourne has resisted the urge to swing the axe at selection this week. Jordan Tunbridge has more.
16: Fresh off a 68-point belting from Adelaide, North Melbourne has made just one change for tomorrow's clash with Gold Coast at Marvel Stadium.
17: The selection statement would have been drop all 23 because we're pretty disappointed with our game last week.
16: Coach Alistair Clarkson says the club won't overreact to one poor performance, backing his players to respond.
17: Really wanted to back in the players who have been pretty good for us by and large in terms of their consistency over the course of the year and not jump at shadows.
16: The Kangaroos handing youngster Riley Hardiman his AFL debut, with Tom Blamires making way. Jordan Tunbridge, Melbourne.
5: Tennis, and Alex de Minaur has been drawn to face a qualifier in the first round of the French Open. Australian Independent Radio News.
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18: The state government and Labor are trading blows over the health budget, with both sides claiming the numbers prove their case. Regional Express is pulling out of the Melbourne to Devonport route next month, with the King Island to Burnie service to also be axed due to what it says are soaring fuel prices. And prosecutors have told a Burnie court the murder of Tasmanian Police Constable Keith Smith was little more than an execution. 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
20: Mostly sunny across Lonnie for the rest of Friday, dropping to 3 overnight. Shower or two for tomorrow, Saturday with a high of 17, and shower or two for Sunday with 18.
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23: You know, when a friend recommends a trustworthy mechanic, you're more willing to ask for help because someone first told you where you should go. 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So it says, how then can they call on the one they have not believed in? And how can they believe in the one of whom they have not heard? And how can they hear without someone preaching to them? 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
23: All right, we're up to the home stretch. Still one more hour to go as we just fly into the weekend. I hope you got a great couple of days lined up too. All right, for King and Country, let's get to this. They've announced they've got a brand new song called Miracle, which is coming out June 5, so it's just a couple of weeks away. Turns out they've already let us hear it without anybody actually knowing that they were doing it. Cheeky. But someone cottoned onto it. They recorded it. So we've got a little snippet to be able to give you when we get to the news desk before the end of the show. I am loving how this is sounding, the direction for this song. Cannot wait to hear it in a couple of weeks' time. But as well as that, we've got a little wander down memory lane. An artist with a fairly strong connection to Joel and Luke from For King and Country topped the Christian chart this week in 2003. We're going to revisit this one. But next, we're going to journey to a galaxy far, far away. The Mandalorian and Grogu. Biggest movie has just dropped this week. And our reviewer, Shanae Bassett, is going to join us to talk us through it, spoiler-free, next on The Daily.
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0: Hey, tune into The Daily. Happy Friday. Let's get you into the weekend. If you're planning on checking out a movie, especially Star Wars fans, you'll have had this weekend penciled in your diary from months ago because the biggest movie this week has landed The Mandalorian and Grogu.
1: This isn't about revenge. It's about preventing another war.
2: Strap in.
0: Oh, Shane. We're heading back to a galaxy far, far away, and I'm all here for it.
3: Oh, yeah. I really hope this brings Star Wars fans back to the cinema, because it's been quite a few years since we've had a Star Wars movie in the cinemas. We've got a lot of TV shows that we've been able to watch on Disney Plus, but this is an exceptional film, and it brings the magic back of those old-school Star Wars movies. The Mandalorian and Grogu, of course, Grogu is the name of Baby Yoda.
0: Mm.
3: This is... to the continuation of the Mandalorian series, it's already been good. But to have it as a full-blown two-hour-plus movie that brings back some references and old-school things from previous Star Wars to bringing in new adventure, this has got a fresh feel about it. It brings in people like Sigourney Weaver as well, who's an icon when it comes to sci-fi movies, you know, Alien and Avatar and so forth. She's amazing, but... it's just the adventure. It's a Western, a space Western again.
0: Yeah.
3: And it really makes the Star Wars story go back to basics, but that doesn't take away the exceptional action scenes. Mm. You know, it's really good. And yeah, I'm dancing around plot lines because there are a few surprises here. But overall, if you're waiting for a really good Star Wars movie,
0: I love it. Okay, so quick question. If you have not got yourself up to date with The Mandalorian, they've been out for quite some time now, does this movie make sense without it, or do you definitely need to be across the series?
3: Okay, so we've had three seasons of The Mandalorian, and yes, it would help, but I think... you know, I was thinking about this when I was watching it, Cam, and I'm glad you asked, because I think you could watch it standalone.
0: Okay.
3: There are things in it from the series, definitely, but it is almost a one-off adventure. It continues on from Return of the Jedi, by the way.
0: Yeah, right.
3: That's the timeline. So the movie, The Return of the Jedi, that was episode 6, it continues on from that. You could watch it on its own, but it would help if you watch the series. But if you don't have time, you can step into the movie. I think you'd still enjoy it just as much. You're not going to get confused or any plot details.
0: Oh, that's good, mate. I feel like I could spend a podcast length episode talking to you about this movie and completely nerding out, but we'll leave it there for now. The Mandalorian and Grogu just landed at the cinema this week. Shane, your verdict out of 5 Choc Tops and his classification, bud?
3: It's 4 Choc Tops, and I am going to go and see it again. I might even give it another half a Choc Top. We'll see. There are a few, you know, fighting scenes, but it's honestly, if your kids have seen, your family that watch a lot of Star Wars together, it's no more than what you're seeing on the TV series The Mandalorian. It's pretty much in line with that.
0: All right. Love it, mate. Thanks for checking in. Thanks for giving us your picks of the week. And we'll talk to you next week on The Daily. Shane O'Bassett, thank you.
3: Thanks, Cam. Bye, everyone.
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0: you a song, yeah.
1: Still to come on the daily, if you're hanging for new music from For King and Country. Well, so are we. They've announced a new song called Miracle, which is going to be out in a couple of weeks. But I've got a sneaky look at it because they've actually had it out and about in public before anybody actually really noticed or knew what it was. Thankfully, someone picked up on it, recorded it, and we've got a little snippet of that to be able to play. It gives you a real good taste for this song. It's the new one from For King and Country called Miracle. We're going to cover this off at the news desk, but first, we got a little bit of a trip down memory lane. We're going to revisit a song that topped the Christian chart here in Australia this week. 23 years ago, we're going back to 2003.
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5: Air News headlines. I'm Mark Dransfield. Making news today, the Prime Minister is playing down suggestions he's planning to carve out some of his tax reforms to stem growing backlash against the changes. There could be adjustment to trusts, removing discretionary trusts from the 30% tax hike. An Australian man has died in Peru after falling while walking the Inca Trail at Machu Picchu. 11 Australians have arrived in Istanbul after being released from detention in Israel for being part of a flotilla of aid to Gaza. Police are investigating after hundreds of kilograms of illicit drugs were found hidden in a diesel generator imported into Sydney. Researchers have managed to film an immune cell that eats melanoma cells and helps slow the growth of tumours. It could help treat other forms of cancer. And AI assistant chatbots are set to be rolled out in state schools across Queensland. In air sport, the Crows are keeping a close eye on Isaac Rankin after he suffered a calf injury, while Callum Archie hurt his thumb in last night's loss to Hawthorn. The Warriors have re-signed Tanner Boyd for another 3 years, just days after rupturing his ACL in Brisbane. And Aussie Oscar Piastri has responded to rumours that Red Bull will try to lure him away from McLaren, declaring he's flattered but happy where he is. These stories and more today. This is Air News.
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0: still to come on the daily. I'll give you a little sneak peek at the new song from For King and Country that drops in 2 weeks called Miracle. All right, but before we do that, we're going to hear Rewind for our daily flashback.
1: Are you telling me you built a time machine?
0: A song with a For King and Country connection, but it was the number one song on the Christian chart here in Australia 23 years ago in 2003. Now, you know Joel and Luke from For King and Country. Their big sister was Rebecca, who put music out for a number of years as Rebecca St. James. Now, we get a little bit of insight into her story, the family story, through For King and Country's movie Unsung Hero that dropped a little while ago now. But when we last had Beck on the show, she was explaining to us that, well, music was never her number one goal. It was always to become a wife and a mum.
2: It's interesting thinking about, like, the movie, because it kind of shows the audition process for singing, you know, and different labels that would come to different, you know, events and shows that I was doing in Nashville. And there was, you know, closed doors, but I feel like it didn't really faze me too much. I didn't feel much rejection or, like, personal impact about it, because my main dream was to be a wife and mom. So the whole music thing, it would only be, in my head, it was only a tied me over to getting married and having a family, my main dream. So it really wasn't that important to me. And I think in some way, the music part was a bit in my heart on the back burner. And so I think in some ways that helped, honestly, for me to navigate the whole music world, because it wasn't what I was hanging my dreams on.
0: That's Rebecca St. James. Now, she was forced to wait longer than she would have liked for that dream of becoming a wife and mother to become a reality. Turns out, in the meantime, she was fairly decent at this whole singing thing. She had the number one song on the Christian chart in Australia this week, 23 years ago, with I Thank You. Rebecca St. James, right now, it's your daily flashback.

0: Are you tuned into the Daily? Just before we close, we've been teasing this all through the show, but I promise you it's worth the wait.
1: I like to get the Daily News.
0: Who's ready for some new music from For King & Country? Yes, of course you are. It's been a big week for the boys, who announced the new album is going to be titled The Most Beautiful Colours. It'll be here later this year. Also said there's a new song called Miracle, which is just around the corner. So this will be song 3 after World on Fire and Ever Before. Want a little taste? Well, as it turns out, the band has used it as house music at a show at the Grand Ole Opry in Nashville months ago. One alert fan quickly reached for their phone to record it, and whilst it's not perfect, it is still pretty good to give you a fair idea of what to expect. Here it is for King & Country's Miracle.

0: Yeah, there you go. That's Miracle, the new single from For King and Country. Thankfully, we don't have long to wait to listen to it properly. It'll be out in 2 weeks. It drops on June 5.
1: A 9-year-old girl wrote a wonderful essay called What is a Grandparent? I'm Brett Ryan for Focus on the Family Australia, and this is what the child said. A grandparent is a person who has no children of their own. They like other people's little boys and girls. Grandparents don't have to do anything except to be there. They're old, so they don't have to play hard or run. It's an

0: enough that they drive us to the shops where they seem to always have enough money for an ice cream. 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

0: Hey, that wraps up The Daily. It's been a huge show. It's been a massive week. And just quietly between you and me, I'm ready for a little lie down this weekend. But next week, we're going to be joined by singer-songwriter Nathan Tasker. We'll reflect on his new single, Never Too Far Gone, hitting number one on the Aussie charts the last few weeks. You're never too far gone. You might have seen Nathan opening up for We Are Messengers for their Australian tour earlier on this year, which made its way around the country. Looking forward to catching up with Nathan. Always been a good friend of the show. We've got a brand new Artist of the Week. All the regular guests will be a part of it as well. But I hope you have a brilliant weekend. Really keen to do it all again with you on Monday here at The Daily. Bye for now.
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5: Hello there, I'm Terry Daniel. Another opinion poll has indicated a fall in support for the federal government's budget, and there's speculation that changes are on the cards. A survey commissioned by online business publication Capital Brief suggests that 43% of voters think it's a bad budget. The Prime Minister may consider carving out the 30% tax from discretionary trusts in response to concern that it amounts to a death tax. Anthony Albanese says the government is consulting on the budget measures.
6: We'll work through the legislation we've said will be introduced in the second half of the year on trusts. There'll be a consultation period about that. And we made that clear on budget night.
5: A new report shows electric vehicle sales in Australia have reached record highs this year. Mark Dransfield reports.
7: Despite what can be a higher purchase cost, more drivers are going electric. EV purchases have so far jumped 65% compared to 2025. The Electric Vehicle Council's Aman Gaur says rising fuel prices due to the Iran war are thought to have played a role in the increased take-up.
8: Australians are interested in EVs because they're more affordable now than ever before. There are 10 models of EVs available under $40,000, and you can save up to $3,000 per year by driving an EV because you avoid the gut punch of driving on petrol.
5: Tributes have been pouring in for a Victorian police officer who's died while hiking in South America. The body of 52-year-old Sergeant Matt Payton was found after he tripped and fell off a bridge on the Inca Trail in Peru. He's survived by his wife and three children. Payton's family have released a statement saying they're shattered, describing him as witty and clever. The Variety Bash is getting a reroute due to flooding in the northeast of South Australia. Variety CEO Mark McGill says the journey would have taken participants to Birdsville, but they've had to draw up a new plan with flooding closing roads northeast of Maree.
9: Between Maree and Birdsville is a new inland sea. Without being too flippant, at some points the Department of Transport are saying there's roads that may not ever be opened again. So we had to make, as it says, pivot to Piri. We had to make a call because, you know, this is sort of 15 months work that the bash takes to develop. So we got our skates on, as you say, put the maps over the bonnet, and we're taking off from Piri. The date's the same on 8th of August.
5: The largest light festival in the Southern Hemisphere begins tonight in Sydney. Vivid will run for 23 nights until the 13th of June, with the popular drone show on Sunday to Wednesday nights. New South Wales Transport Coordinator General Howard Collins is warning motorists that road closures will be in place.
10: 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But lots of extra services, 4,600 extra trips. Metro's running, City Trains is running. The light rail will provide you additional services. 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
5: Briefly, in other news, a new report has found Brisbane is now considered harder to buy into than Sydney. The River City's median apartment price has risen to $750,000, equating to around five times the average household income. Finally, to the Australian share market, the All Ords has closed up 36 points at 88.77. One Australian dollar was buying 71.12 US cents. This is Air News. Round 11 of the AFL continues tonight with the bottom two sides going head-to-head at the MCG. Essendon take on Richmond, both sides with just one win for the season. Whoever loses this game will have pick number one in next week's mid-season draft. NRL and the Canterbury Bulldogs will be desperate to turn things around tonight when they host the Melbourne Storm at Sydney's Olympic Stadium. Cameron Seraldo's men are struggling, currently on a five-game losing streak. Seraldo says they've struggled to adapt to the new ruck rule, but they can't use that as an excuse.
11: There's still so much of the game that remains the same. You know, you've got to make your tackles, you've got to be disciplined, you've got to play possession and field position, and, you know, there's times where we've done that really well and there's times where we haven't been close to where we need to be.
5: Tennis and the singles draw for the French Open has been released. Air Sport's Paul Walsh has the details.
12: 13 Australians are included in the main draw for next week's French Open, with three of the women scheduled to meet seeded players in the first round. Kimberly Brewer will face the 5th seed Jessica Pegula, Maya Joint will take on the 28th seed Anastasia Potapova, while the most daunting task belongs to the wildcard entrant Emerson Jones, with the 17-year-old drawing the four times French Open champion Iga Swiatek as her introduction to Roland Garros. Alex de Minaur will face a qualifier as his first round opponent, while Adam Walton has an appointment with the number 6 seed Daniil Medvedev. The second Grand Slam tournament for the year commences Sunday morning, Paris time. Paul Walsh for Air Sport.
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14: Hawks player Josh Ward says he is sad Hawthorn will stop playing home matches in Tasmania after 2027 following last night's game at York Park. The state government and Labor are trading blows over the health budget, with both sides claiming the numbers prove their case. And Regional Express is pulling out of the Melbourne to Devonport route next month, with the King Island to Burnie service to also be axed due to what it says are soaring fuel prices. For more of the latest and to be notified when news breaks in your area, download the free Pulse Tasmania app today.
13: Pulse Tasmania. News that's Tassie as.
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15: 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Baby, I'm too hot. New music by Riordan and Sandy Louise. I'm a girl lost in the outback. And in the artist spotlight this week, Aussie Grown revisits with Justin Michael.
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20: Mostly sunny across Lonnie for the rest of Friday, dropping to 3 overnight. Shower or 2 for tomorrow, Saturday with a high of 17, and shower or 2 for Sunday with 18.
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8: Hawks player Josh Ward says he is sad Hawthorn will stop playing home matches in Tasmania after 2027 following last night's game at York Park. The state government and Labor are trading blows over the health budget, with both sides claiming the numbers prove their case. And a mobile sauna will soon operate at Hobart's Long Beach after the city's planning authority approved the proposal. 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
12: Mostly sunny across Lonnie for the rest of Friday, dropping to 3 overnight. Shower or two for tomorrow, Saturday with a high of 17, and shower or two for Sunday with 18.
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0: What's holding you back from forgiving your spouse? I'm Mark Merrill with today's Family Minute. 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When two imperfect people come together, there are bound to be mistakes made and feelings hurt. So when your spouse does something wrong and apologizes, how can you move towards accepting their apology and letting it go? Here are five steps to forgiveness in marriage. First, understand that forgiveness is a choice, not a feeling. If you wait until you feel ready to forgive your spouse, then you will live in hurt and anger for a long time. Second, share your hurt. It may be uncomfortable, but it's important to honestly communicate with your spouse so you can work through the situation together. Remember, your family first.
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5: Hawks player Josh Ward says he is sad Hawthorn will stop playing home matches in Tasmania after 2027 following last night's game at York Park. The state government and Labor are trading blows over the health budget, with both sides claiming the numbers prove their case. And a mobile sauna will soon operate at Hobart's Long Beach after the city's planning authority approved the proposal. 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
7: Mostly sunny across Lonnie for the rest of Friday, dropping to 3 overnight. Shower or two for tomorrow, Saturday with a high of 17, and shower or two for Sunday with 18.
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1: The wave of Michael Jackson nostalgia sweeping the world right now, thanks to the blockbuster biopic Michael, has done more than boost his streaming numbers. It's cracked open a forgotten chapter of music history, and it leads straight to Australia's Christian music scene. Hallelujah, 53 years ago this week, when Michael was just 14, the Jackson 5 dropped a bright, feel-good single called Hallelujah Day. It became a global hit, and it landed especially well in Adelaide. Now, the song wasn't written as a church anthem. It was a simple shout of joy, hope, and togetherness. But the Christian community took notice. And then something unexpected happened. An Australian pop gospel trio called Family recorded their own version. Their cover didn't just chart, it took off. It hit the top 10 in Brisbane and even outsold the Jackson 5 original in Sydney.

0: And here's where the story really turns. Family was the very first group managed by David Smallbone. Yes, the same David Smallbone who would later raise Rebecca St. James and the boys from For King and Country. Phil Truscott from Family remembers exactly how they ended up recording the song.
1: Back in 1970-something, where Michael Jackson wasn't an entity at that time, but he was the lead singer of a group called The Jackson Five. They put out a song called Hallelujah Day. Well, we've been trying to get an album recorded on the M7 network, and our manager worked there. His name was David Smallbone. Well, David went to his boss and said, can we put out an album with this group that I've got called Family? Well, the boss said, no way in the world. It's gospel music and it won't work. But when he was in the US, he heard this song called Hallelujah Day and brought it back and threw it on David's desk and said, look, if the boys can put this on an album and it works, I will continue the relationship with them. Well, we did that. We put out the song. Our song went to number 7 on the top 40 charts and the Jackson 5 went to number 23. So we were pretty happy about that. Yeah.

0: Family wasn't just another band. They were one of the only openly Christian groups in the country, getting high rotation airplay on major commercial stations. Songs like This House Runs on Sunshine and Just Another Song About Love put them on big stages, the Sydney Opera House, Melbourne's Dallas Brooks Hall, and on every major TV show in Australia. 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And now, thanks to the renewed spotlight on Michael Jackson, this long-buried link between a Motown classic and the birth of Australian Christian music is shining again. I'm Cam, and that's your TCM update.
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1: The hardest thing I find is to look past someone's outward behaviours to see the motivations underneath. Everyone acts in a way that makes sense to them at some level. For those that commit acts of violence or aggression or seek to tear people down, mostly what motivates those actions is pain, hurt, and trauma. Now, that doesn't excuse their behaviour, nor should it inoculate them from the consequences, but it gives insight as to the reason why. Once we see the hurt, pain, and trauma, then we can attempt to heal those parts and hopefully bring an end to violent acts and aggression, at least in that person. Hurting people hurt people. If you've ever been hurt in your life, it's likely that you could be hurting those people closest to you without even realizing it. Unless you have access to the grace that comes from God, the grace that says, I love you no matter what. And out of that grace comes gratitude and then generosity. Being generous to yourself helps you heal from that hurt, helps you hurt other people less, and helps you not be as hurt by other hurting people.
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9: Hawks player Josh Ward says he is sad Hawthorn will stop playing home matches in Tasmania after 2027, following last night's game at York Park. The state government and Labor are trading blows over the health budget, with both sides claiming the numbers prove their case. And a mobile sauna will soon operate at Hobart's Long Beach after the city's planning authority approved the proposal. 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
11: Mostly sunny across Lonnie for the rest of Friday, dropping to 3 overnight. Shower or two for tomorrow, Saturday with a high of 17, and shower or two for Sunday with 18.
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5: 25:32. All nations will be gathered before him, and he will separate them, the people, from one another, as a shepherd separates his sheep from the goats. And he will cause the sheep to stand at his right hand, but the goats at his left. And we're going to read all this, so focus. Then the king will say to those at his right hand, come, you blessed of my Father, you favored of God and appointed to eternal salvation. Inherit and receive as your own the kingdom prepared for you from the foundation of the world. For I was hungry, and you gave me food. I was thirsty, and you gave me something to drink. I was a stranger, and you brought me together with yourselves, and you welcomed and entertained and lodged me. I was naked, and you clothed me. I was sick, and you visited me with help and ministering care. I was in prison, and you came to see me. Then the just and the upright will answer him, Lord, when did we see you hungry and give you food, or thirsty and gave you something to drink? When did we see you a stranger, and we welcomed and entertained you, or naked and clothed you? When did we see you sick or in prison and came to visit you? And the king will reply to them, truly I tell you, as far as you did it, for one of the least in the estimation of men, of these my brethren, you did it unto me. Maybe I could just put a little more better spin on it to help you really understand it. God takes it personally how we treat people. He says, however you treat other people, as far as I'm concerned, that's the way you're treating me. Well, we're being impatient with somebody who probably is doing the best they can, but maybe just don't get it quite as quick as you do, then for all intent and purposes, we are being impatient with God. But we are being rude to the clerk who's having a discombobled day and she's new and her tape ran out of, her register ran out of tape and she's not doing everything right. And we just, you know, there with our bumper sticker and our... Oh yeah, God goes shopping with you, trust me. And then he will say to those at his left hand, we're talking to the goats now, be gone from me, you cursed, into the eternal fire prepared for the devil and his angels. For I was hungry and you gave me no food. I was thirsty and you gave me nothing to drink. I was a stranger and you didn't welcome me or entertain me. I was naked and you didn't clothe me. I was sick and in prison and you did not visit me. You did not help me or minister to me. Then they will also say, Lord, when did we see you thirsty, a stranger, naked, sick, or in prison, and didn't help you? And he replied to them, solemnly I declare to you, insofar as you failed to do it for the least in the estimation of these of men, you failed to do it unto me. There are sins of commission and sins of omission. We're just as guilty if we fail to do the right thing as we are if we do the wrong thing. Now here's a pretty shocking verse, and I debated whether or not to even read this. Because if I read it, then I've got to try to explain it, and I hope I'm up to it. Then they will go away into eternal punishment, but those who are just and upright and in right standing with God will go into eternal life. Now, he's making it sound here like if you love God and you do things for other people, and you see it as your ministry to God, that then you're going to go to heaven. And if you don't do anything for anybody else, and you say you're a Christian, but you really don't care about anybody else, that then you're going to go to the other place we don't like to talk about. Now, that makes it sound like that we're saved by works, and we know we're not. We know that we're saved by grace. But let me step out into the deep here. If we're really saved, if Christ is really living in us, and we have that intimate relationship with God through him, that is what it really means to be saved. Eternal life is to know God. Eternal life is not to go to church every Sunday, warm a pew, leave, and do nothing. Eternal life is to know God. And I would just like to pass a challenge today, and everybody may not like this. I believe with all my heart that we're saved by grace. But for the life of me, anybody who's really saved, I don't know how they cannot change. So there's got to be a little fruit. And I think we have to be careful about making people think that all they need to do to go to heaven is come and pray some sinner's prayer with a preacher and go to church once a week, and that's all there is to it. You will know them by their fruit. Faith without works is dead. Now, works without faith is also dead. So we don't do works to gain salvation. We don't do works to get God to love us. We do works. We work the works of God while it is still daylight, before the darkness overtakes the earth. We abound in the work of the Lord. We do the works of God because we're saved and because He loves us. How can we know what God has done for us and not properly respond with some way of saying, "My God, when I see what you have done for me and how you have changed my life and the joy I have, how can I not want to reach out to somebody else? How can we possibly not want to reach out to somebody else?" And I think a lot of people have thought, well, that means I've got to witness. You know, I've got to try to preach to people, and that's just not me. I just can't do that. Well, you know what? You don't have to preach with words. If that's a problem for you, then preach with your life. Amen? And it won't take long, and people will ask you enough questions about why you're so different that you'll find it very easy to tell them, "It's because I've received Christ as my Savior, and He loves me, and He lives in me, and He changed my life, and I've been radically saved." We got to do something besides go to church and go home, go to church and go home, go to church and go home. Go to church, get filled up, fellowship with your friends, worship together as a body, hear good teaching from your preacher, but then go out ready to do something with it. Most people can't even remember what they heard by the time they get to their car. Don't you dare sit in this conference and then by this afternoon not be able to tell anybody anything that I said. "Boy, that Joyce Meyer conference, that was really good. Oh yeah, what'd she preach on?" Everybody say, "Others." Okay, we can remember that. Goats make excuses. Love finds a way. Indifference makes an excuse. One of the problems that we have today in our society is just indifference. We want they to fix everything. "Well, they should do something about this." Well, they. Well, who is they? Who are they? This mysterious they that's supposed to fix everything. We are they. Amen? Oh, excuses. Not only do we have a do not disturb sign on our body, I forgot to bring it, but we also have an excuse bag. We carry that on our shoulder, and every time that God wants us to do something that's a little bit uncomfortable, we just reach in quick and get out one of our excuses. "I'm too young, I'm too old, I'm not educated enough, the timing's not right." Lord have mercy. "I don't have enough money, I'm too busy, I got problems of my own, it's too hard, I don't want to get involved." Let me ask you a question. When you hurt your foot, does your hand refuse to get involved? I mean, the first thing that happens if you hurt your foot is both hands are like, ooh. I mean, your eyes get involved. Your mouth gets involved. "Oh, I'm hurting. My foot hurts. My foot hurts. Oh, my foot hurts. My foot hurts." But we think when another member of our body, the body of Christ, is hurting, we don't want to get involved. Because, you know, when you get involved, you get hurt. And then if you get involved, people just expect too much out of you. "Well, you know, I was involved in a church one time and I got hurt. So I'll go to church, but bless God, I'm not going to do anything anymore. I'm not going to get involved." Let me tell you something. I've been hurt so bad by Christians that it would just be enough to just want to kill you. I've been hurt a lot more by Christians than just regular sinners. Some of the meanest people I know. "Well, I'm afraid. I'm shy. I'm insecure. I got too many kids." Let me tell you something. When God tells you to do something, you can do it. You may not want to do it, but you can do it. Amen? I didn't even start this ministry until I was 42. And I had two teenagers, a 10-year-old and a baby. I'd been teaching the word 10 years prior to that in Bible studies, and I worked at a church. But it astounds me when I realize that I didn't even start doing this until I was 42. Don't tell me you're too old. And God's raising up so many beautiful young people today. I think the young people are getting the message. They're not too young. Stop making excuses. At least if you don't want to do it, tell God the truth. I just don't want to do it. I think he'd appreciate that more than a silly goat excuse. But. Is this okay? Is everybody getting this? You're not mad at me, are you? You're not mad at me, are you? Still love me? All right. Okay, so how many of you understand what I mean when I say that we know we're saved by grace, but if we're really saved, shouldn't we see some fruit? John 21:15, Peter, do you love me? Yes, Lord, you know I love you. Feed my sheep. Second time, Peter, do you love me? Yes, Lord, you know I love you. Feed my lambs. Third time he said to Peter, Peter now begins to get a little bit miffed. Why are you asking me the same thing three times? Don't you believe that I love you? Lord, you know that I love you. Feed my sheep. So what's he saying? If you love me, then do something to help somebody. If you love me, do something to help somebody. I ask myself hard questions. Okay, Joyce, what have you done today to make somebody else's life better? And if you get to about 8 o'clock at night, you can't think of anything, then pick up the phone and call somebody you know and just say, I want you to know you're important and God loves you and I'm glad you're in my life. And just put a smile on somebody's face. But get to the point where you refuse to get through one day without adding to somebody else's life. Don't be a subtraction everywhere you go. Be an addition. Ephesians 2:10. I'm pretty partial to this scripture too. Ephesians 2:10. Now look at this. For we are God's own handiwork, his workmanship, recreated in Christ Jesus, born anew that we may do those good works. Why did God recreate us? For good works.
8: People are all different, so we need to learn how to relate to everyone, not just those who are like us. We must learn to avoid strife by trying to keep unity and oneness with the people in our lives. If we truly want to be like Christ, we need to become a servant. We cannot become so busy that we refuse to be interrupted when someone needs help. Most of Jesus' miracles took place when we stopped along the way. A sincere, deep desire to help people is one of the most godly attitudes we can have. Galatians 5:13 says this, "You, my brothers and sisters, were called to be free, but do not use your freedom to indulge the flesh. Rather, serve one another humbly in love."
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2: I don't cry very much. It's not that I'm against crying, but it's just that it only comes out about twice a year. I think my face just like holds in the tears. I cried in The Notebook and I'll probably cry when the dog dies, but I kind of wish I could cry more because it's actually really good for you. There's an emotional release that happens when you cry. There's a significant stress reduction that happens when you cry. It's a path towards getting freedom from your pain, and best of all, it's about facing the grief rather than bottling it up. My mate from church cries all the time, and he's one of the happiest individuals I know, because leaning into the sadness can eventually bring pure joy. If someone's so backwards as to tease you if you cry, flick them in the nose, bring on some tears, and remind them that Jesus himself wept.
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8: Hawks player Josh Ward says he is sad Hawthorn will stop playing home matches in Tasmania after 2027, following last night's game at York Park. The state government and Labor are trading blows over the health budget, with both sides claiming the numbers prove their case. And a mobile sauna will soon operate at Hobart's Long Beach after the city's planning authority approved the proposal. 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
12: Mostly sunny across Lonnie for the rest of Friday, dropping to 3 overnight. Shower or two for tomorrow, Saturday with a high of 17, and shower or two for Sunday with 18.
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17: If only we could have God on our terms. You know, he blesses you when you need blessing, and the rest of the time, he's just kind of there when you need him. Wouldn't that be nice? But it's not like that. Hi, I'm Bernie Diamond, and it's great to be back with you again. Today, we're going to take a look at the promises and the faithfulness of God from a different perspective. And do stick with me, because very soon I'll be telling you about my latest life application book. It's called Victory Over Impossible Odds. And I'd love to send you a free copy to help you discover God's powerful faithfulness amidst life's troubles. Have you ever wanted something in life? I mean, really, really, really wanted it. And then you finally get it and you just want to give it back? I think we've all experienced that at some point. And you know, I think that for some people, it can be the case with God. I know people, lots of people, who hunger to be close to God. I know there are people listening today, perhaps you're one of them, and all their lives, they've wanted God, whatever that means. But can I tell you something? Even something really good, I mean really, really good like God, well, it can be a shock to the system. And the reason is that we sometimes have this idealized, unrealistic notion of what that good thing will be like. take the young woman who wants more than anything else to be married, and she finally meets her knight in shining armor and marries him, and a year later she's wondering what happened to her ideas of romance 24/7. Today on the program, we're going to take a look at some people who got God and couldn't wait to give him back. We've been looking over this last week and a half at the stories of a woman called Hannah who honoured God. She poured her heart out to him when she was in pain and God honoured her. And on the other side, there was a guy called Eli and his sons who were around Hannah at the time, and they didn't honour God and they reaped their just rewards. And the whole story of Hannah and Eli kind of pivots on this one passage. It's in 1 Samuel in the Bible, chapter 2, verse 30. And God says, "I will honour those who honour me, but those who despise me will be treated with contempt." And we've seen over this last week and a half how that central reality has played itself out in the lives of Hannah and Samuel, who were blessed by God, and Eli and his sons Hophni and Phinehas, who weren't. And, you know, in particular, this plays itself out in the storms of life. Eli and his sons, Hophni and Phinehas, were living the life of Riley. Now, the priests over Israel, they should have been bringing Israel to God, and yet they plundered the sacrifices and they slept with prostitutes, and those three, they died. We saw that yesterday on the program. Their job was to be shepherd of the nation of Israel, shepherding them towards God. And instead, they led them to a place of defeat. And again, we saw on the program in 1 Samuel chapter 4 that the Philistines attacked and Israel thinks, "Oh, well, God's always on our side, so we'll go to battle." And all of a sudden, 30,000 of their soldiers are killed. The Ark of the Covenant is captured by the Philistines, the place of the presence of God. And strangely, when that happens, the Philistines kind of realize with a sense of foreboding. When the Philistines learned that the Ark of the Lord had come into the Israelites' camp, they were afraid. "A god has come into the camp," they said. We're in trouble. Nothing like that's ever happened before. Woe to us. Who will deliver us from the hand of these mighty gods?" See, those instincts were right. But anyway, the Ark of the Covenant comes into the Israelite camp. And then the Israelites and the Philistines went into battle, and the Philistines won. A huge defeat. 30,000 soldiers of the Israelites are dead, and the covenant, the Ark of the Covenant, is captured by the Philistines. It turns out they should have gone with their initial instincts. Let's have a read of what happens in 1 Samuel chapter 5. After the Philistines had captured the Ark of God, they took it from Ebenezer to Ashdod. Then they carried the ark into Dagon's temple and set it beside their god, Dagon. And when the people of Ashdod rose early the next day, there was Dagon fallen on his face on the ground before the ark of the Lord. They took Dagon and put him back up in his place. But the following morning when they rose, there was Dagon fallen back on his face on the ground before the ark of the covenant, and his head and hands had been broken off and were lying on the threshold. Only his body remained. And that's why to this day, neither the priests of Dagon nor any others who enter Dagon's temple at Ashdod will step on the threshold. The Lord's hand was heavy on the people of Ashdod and its vicinity. He brought devastation upon them and afflicted them with tumors. And when the men of Ashdod saw what was happening, they said, "The ark of the God of Israel must not stay here with us because his hand is heavy upon us and upon Dagon, our God." So they called together the rulers of the Philistines and asked them, "What are we going to do with the Ark of the God of Israel?" And they answered, "Have the Ark of the God of Israel moved to Gath." So they moved the Ark of the God of Israel. But after they moved it, the Lord's hand was against that city, throwing it into great panic. He afflicted the people of the city, both young and old, with an outbreak of tumors. And so they sent the Ark of God to Ekron. And as the Ark of God was entering Ekron, the people of Ekron cried out, "They've brought the Ark of the God of Israel around to kill us and our people." So they called together all the rulers of the Philistines and said, "Send the Ark of the God of Israel away. Let it go back to its own place, or it will kill us and our people." For death had filled the city with panic. God's hand was heavy on everything. Those who did not die were afflicted with tumors, and the outcry of the city went up to heaven. Really interesting story this, because this Ark of the Covenant of the God of Israel, this is the place of the presence of God. And they put it in the temple next to their God. And their God falls down twice. First time they prop him up, the second time his heads and hands are cut off. And then they discover the impact of having God as a captive in their midst. See, in human terms, that's what had happened. The Philistines captured God. In human terms, they won. You know what they forgot? In fact, they probably never realized it in the first place. God is not subject to people. God is not someone you can capture and stick in a temple. He's not someone you can tame and subdue. Why are we talking about this stuff today? Because you and I, deep down, we sometimes try and tame and subdue God. We swing him round to our way of thinking. We put him in the temple of our choice. We put him in the town or the city of our choice. We think that God is there to serve us instead of us to serve God. You know what happens when we try to do that? We discover exactly what the Philistines discover. We discover that God is not someone we can push around. Okay, we can't see him. Okay, perhaps present circumstances do appear more powerful than him. But if we want to be on solid ground in the middle of our storms, that's what we've been talking about these last couple of weeks, we need to get our minds around this. You look at this maelstrom of a storm that was going on at the time, the battle between the Philistines and the Israelites, 30,000 Israelites killed. Who appeared to win? Who should have been on solid ground according to our simple human expectations? The Philistines. They won the war. They captured Israel's God. But who they captured was the God who created all the universe, not some idol, not some tin pot little god. They captured God, and he wrought destruction on them, so much so they couldn't wait to get rid of him. You get it? When we try to take God by force of argument, force of opinion, force of anything that doesn't recognize him for who he is, watch out. There's so many people playing church, playing at being Christians, playing at religion, putting God here and there. That's not what it's about. As Dagon discovered, the only way you honor God is when you bow down to him for who he is, the sovereign God above every power and name or authority in heaven and on earth. And you know something? Eli didn't understand it. Hophni and Phinehas didn't understand it. They died. The person who understood it was the woman Hannah that we've been looking at. This woman who in the middle of her storm humbly bowed down before God and prayed and honored God. You can't have God on your own terms. We can only have him on his terms. Life has its ups and downs. When we feel like the ground beneath our feet is crumbling, as though God's unbreakable promises don't apply to us, the challenges we're facing can appear impossible to overcome. That's why I'd love to send you a free copy of my latest book, Victory Over Impossible Odds. 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Hey, thank you so much for joining me. I'm Bernie Diamond, and I'll catch you again same time tomorrow with a different perspective.
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5: From the beginning, God's chosen people have been villainized by a variety of hostile adversaries. Among the most cunning was Haman. He convinced the king to eliminate the Jews from Persia. And were it not for one woman's willingness to wait on God and then act on his strength, history would have taken a tragic turn. I am Clayton Bjellin, and today on Insight for Living, Chuck Swindoll replays the grand moment when Esther stepped into the king's presence uninvited. Chuck is teaching from the fifth chapter of the book that bears her name, and he titled today's message, Esther's Finest Hour.
6: The king said to her, "What is troubling you, Queen Esther? What is it that you request? What's your request? Even to half the kingdom, it will be given to you." Esther said, "If it please the king, may the king and Haman come this day to the banquet that I have prepared for him." Here is a woman for 3 days has been working with her maidens on this fabulous banquet she's going to serve her husband, the king, and her enemy, Haman. And she says, I have it ready. By the way, this is a perfect time for me to say, when you wait on the Lord, it doesn't mean that you do weird things, like walk around humming Sweet Hour Prayer. It doesn't mean you go on a hillside and eat birdseed and strum a guitar. It doesn't mean you wear a robe and look for the closest monastery. You go right on with your business. You go right on with your activities. You just focus fully on the Lord. You can do that. While preparing the banquet, she was thinking about how God was working. He gave her the thought, serve a banquet. Invite Haman. Here's what you need to say. She began to capture these fleeting thoughts. It was an unusual surprise to her, I'm sure. Will you notice what she doesn't do? She doesn't tell everything that's troubling her. She doesn't point a finger at Haman. She doesn't play on the king's emotions by bursting into tears and manipulating him to do what she wants him to do. As you can do, ladies, you can do it. You can turn it on. And we can too, men. She determines not to do it her way. She very calmly says, no frenzy, no tears. She says, I planned a banquet. I'd love to have you and Haman attend. Well, the king says, great idea. And banquets are my thing. Verse 5, bring Haman quickly that we may do as Esther desires. Look who is in the driver's seat. Oh, wait, you're going to say Esther. It's the Lord. The Lord is having his way. She is virtually invincible in the nucleus of God's plan. That's the beauty of this whole story. Bring Haman quickly that we may do as Esther desires. So the king and Haman came to the banquet which Esther had prepared. What a surprise. 2 days ago, they had no idea it was going to work. And here they are in the middle of a banquet, and Esther must have been sitting there thinking, isn't God great? I could have lost my head a day ago, and here they are at this banquet I prepared. It's working beautifully. What a surprise. May I say to you that God is still full of surprises, but it takes a sensitive spirit. It takes the ability to still be jolted when He reveals His surprises. You haven't just begun to mouth all these Christian songs, have you? And spout all these Christian verses from this Christian book. You haven't become cauterized, have you? Your Christian life hasn't gotten jaded, has it? See, when that happens, you become calloused and insensitive. And you're in for a life of boredom and mediocrity. The walk of faith is the most adventurous walk, filled with periodic surprises you would never, ever guess. Sometime, Christian talk drives me crazy when it is marked by cliche and tired sayings. Doesn't it just make you want to throw up? Especially when you look back a day or two and you realize you were guilty of it. You were guilty of it. And I'll tell you, as long as that's going on in our lives, the Christian life has lost its zip. We're no different from the lost person, except for our eternity. We're just as empty as they. Esther has stepped into a banquet because she was willing to trust God to do the unexpected. Are you still open to the unexpected? I mean, are you really waiting on the Lord to do His will? Let's say you're single, and you really want to be married, and you're waiting on the Lord to do what? Find you a mate. Are you ready for Him to say, my answer is that you find happiness in being single for the rest of your life? Well, you say, no, wait a minute, that's not surprising. That's tragic for me to think about something like that. You may be married and be in deep water with your mate, and you may think, as you wait on the Lord, God, take care of him. Take care of her. And you may be surprised to know in the waiting period the Lord says, we've got to take care of you. You're a greater part of the problem than your mate. You may not have run, but you're a major reason that mate ran. It's hard to hear that, but it could be. Could be with a wayward child that God uses the waiting time for the parent to realize, I'm part of the reason the child is such a rebel. As I look back on the way I reared that boy or that girl, I realize almost too late that I'm part of the problem, not part of the answer. Or God may be saying to you, my plan for you is not you not stay in this area forever like you think you will. Are you open to a move? Are you willing to shift agendas for God to get His way? Oh, I know your roots are deep, and I know you're set, but not that set, are you? I would have never guessed her plan would have been like this, or God's plan, but it was. Here she is at the banquet, verse 6, with the king and with Haman. By the way, she never told the king what was troubling her. Remember, up in verse 3, she didn't answer. She said, you got to come to the banquet. So he comes to the banquet. And he says to her, as they're sitting together at that feast, what is your petition? For it shall be granted to you. What is your request? Even to half the kingdom it'll be done. Tell me. Look at her answer. She said, my petition and my request is, come to another banquet. That's what verse 8 is. If I have found favor in the sight of the king, and if it pleased the king to grant my petition and do what I request, may the king and Haman come to the banquet, which I shall prepare for them. And tomorrow I will do as the king says. This lady is into banquets. I mean, she says, this is a nice one. Tomorrow we'll have another one. So the king says, why not? Okay, we'll go to that one. Can you believe this? So convinced is she of God's hand in the whole thing. I say this carefully. She can almost toy with the situation. She says, let's have another banquet tomorrow. She could have done everything tomorrow that she did today. But she's trusting God. She said, there's something I want to say, and I want to wait till tomorrow. And you're going to find out next message we have on this, what tomorrow would bring, and why in God's timing it required overnight. His plan is so intriguing. Sometimes my mouth drops open. So he says, sure, let's do it. Now, before the morrow comes, Haman, verse 9, remember Haman? He's the guy you love to hate. Haman went out that day glad and pleased of heart. He is walking on cloud 9. I mean, look at it. When Haman saw Mordecai in the king's gate and that he did not stand up or tremble before him, Haman was filled with anger against Mordecai. He controlled himself, however, went to his house and sent for his friends and his wife Zeresh. He walks out of this meeting thinking, boy, it was great. I was in an audience with the king and the queen. I was the only one invited to be there. They shared things that only I got to hear. I mean, it was the ultimate opportunity to drop names. Can you imagine Haman at the office the next day? I was with the king and queen last evening. We had a banquet for the three of us. Yes, I was the only one invited. She personally sent me an invitation. I mean, you can imagine that. And he walks out and he runs into Mordecai, who will not stand up or tremble before him. I love Mordecai. He is a great kind of guy. By the way, he is in the king's gate. Remember the last time? He couldn't go in the king's gate because he wore sackcloth with ashes. I take it he's changed clothes because he's now in the king's gate. He senses God's at work. He knows that something great is about to happen, and he's still unintimidated by Haman. So great is Mordecai's God. Haman walks out. Mordecai doesn't stand up or tremble. Haman comes to his home, invites a few friends and his wife. Look at verse 11. Ever been at a party like this? It is the pits. Haman recounted to them the glory of his riches, the number of his sons, and every instance where the king had magnified him and how he had promoted him above the princes and the servants of the king. Gag me. Can you imagine being in a group like that? Here's a guy who says, now this is what I'm worth. You could just see his wife. Oh boy, we've been over this before. And my sons, chapter 9, verse 10 tells us that he had 10 sons. A Jewish Targum says Haman had 208 other sons in addition to his own 10. It's another story, no need to get into it. But he has a lot of kids, and so he reviews all of the sons, not the quality he has with them, relationship, but how many. What kind of a guy is this? And then he tells instance after instance where he is promoted and exalted. Such arrogance. You would think he had enough to be satisfied, but people like this are never satisfied. He's got one worry, Mordecai, who won't stand up or tremble before him. And you would think if the guy has the world but the tail, has over 200 kids, if he has all of these riches, and if he has been invited to be in an audience with the king and the queen, that'd be enough. But what bothers a person like this is that everybody doesn't bow to them. And if one doesn't, becomes his sole worry. Look at how he puts it. He says he had been promoted and magnified, verse 12, even Esther the queen, let no one but me come with the king to the banquet which she had prepared. Tomorrow I'm invited by her with the king, yet all of this doesn't satisfy me every time I see Mordecai, get it here, the Jew. Hear a little anti-Semitism in that? Every time I see Mordecai, the Jew, sitting at the king's gate. So his wife pipes up and says, why don't you do something about it? Tired of hearing you complain about Mordecai. Zeresh, his wife, and all of his friends said, have a gallows 75 feet high made. And in the morning, ask the king to have Mordecai hanged on it and then go joyfully with the king to the banquet. Haman thought, hot dog of an idea. And he put the guys on the gallows detail and they started building it. Now I call that overreacting. 75 feet. That's 7.5 story. And it doesn't mean gallows. You know what the word means? The original word here means tree. In fact, literally, it means pole or stake. They didn't hang them from a noose. In Persia, they impaled them. The pole was thrust into the body, and the body was hung on a pole 7.5 stories high. You know, the Romans got the idea of crucifixion from the Phoenicians, who learned it from the Persians. That's why Jesus was referred to as hanging on a tree or on a pole. Romans developed the idea of driving nails in the hands, but the Persians simply impaled the body on a pole. It was an anguishing, torturous death. You see, that's what you do with people you hate. And that's why Jesus was put on a cross. It pleased him to do that. And he went to sleep that night listening to the thump and the bump and the pounding of the construction crew through the night as they were building the pole on which his enemy would hang.

unprecedented event, wait on the Lord before getting involved. Maybe I said it too quickly earlier, so I want to repeat it now. At least as important as the thing we are waiting for is the work God does while we wait. He works on us. He works on others. He works on our circumstances. If we plunge in, if we run ahead, as it were, his hands are tied, and we frustrate the better arrangement. You're on the verge of a big decision. I suggest you wait. You wait. Don't hurry. Especially if it's unprecedented, if you have to cut a new path, if you're walking a journey that you've never walked before and there's no map, better wait. Better wait for the Lord. And I don't know how long. Could be 3 days, could be 3 weeks, could be 3 months. But in the waiting period, don't get involved. Wait on the Lord. Here's a second. When dealing with an unpredictable person, count on the Lord to open doors and hearts. When dealing with an unpredictable person, I'm thinking here of the king, count on the Lord to open doors and hearts. And remember Proverbs 16:7, when a man's ways please the Lord, he makes even his enemies to be at peace with him. Count on the Lord to do that. Amazing things happen to our courage while we're waiting. Rather than getting more afraid, we become less afraid. The Lord becomes more important. His presence overshadows the threatening, even intimidating circumstances that would otherwise immobilize us or paralyze our thoughts. When dealing with an unpredictable person, count on the Lord to open doors and hearts. Here's a third thought. I get it again from chapter 5. When working through an unpleasant situation, trust the Lord for enduring patience. When working through an unpleasant situation, trust the Lord for enduring patience. Realize the patience she had to carry out when she was in the presence of Haman, the man who hated her people. Realize the patience she had to have to serve the banquet, only to serve another banquet. And to wait for just the right time. Perhaps she sensed it wasn't the right time. In situations that are unpleasant, timing is as important as actions, sometimes more so. Pace yourself. It takes patience for the situation to become bearable and workable. Fourth and finally, when standing against an unprincipled enemy, ask the Lord for invincible courage. When standing against an unprincipled enemy, ask the Lord for invincible courage. You know what occurred to me when I was speaking on this earlier? Perhaps in the midst of that first banquet, she sensed a growing invincibility and courage. And she sensed the need for that to continue to build for her to say what she's going to say, as recorded in chapter 6. When standing against an unprincipled enemy, ask the Lord for invincible courage. The good news is God will grant you your request. It may not be as you plan, but He will give you the courage to see it through. I said earlier, nothing touches the heart like a song, like a story. You know the one to whom we sing more songs than to any other person who has ever lived? Jesus Christ. There are more songs composed to the person of Jesus Christ than to any other human being who ever lived. You know why? Because His story is like none other. Did you know that they put Him on a pole? That they hung Him up to die? Did you know that more people hated Him than loved Him? You know that more cheered than wept? You know that when He died, more applauded than sighed? Despised and hated by men and women, He died. Why do we sing to Him then? Because like no other person who ever

died, he came back from the dead alive. And he gave us a song. He arose from the grave, and he still lives. Now the question, real question is do you know why he died? Not because some Haman hated him and decided to put him on a pole. He died because you and I are sinners. The only way to satisfy the demand of a holy God in dealing with humanity was to pay the penalty for sin, and that required the price of blood from the unspotted Lamb of God, Jesus himself. I'd like us to bow together for a moment of reflection. For some of us, a time of gratitude, and for others, a time of decision. All the way through this message, I've talked about waiting on the Lord. Now I'm going to encourage you to do just the opposite. If you do not know this Lord Jesus Christ, to whom I've referred here at the end of the message, you don't need to wait any longer. You can meet him today in the sacred sanctuary of your heart, where he has built a conscience, where you have been pouring sin and failure and hopelessness all the years of your life. And he has come to cleanse your heart and to give you a new inner person, a new being on the inside. He's come to forgive you and to release you from the grinding prison of guilt. Today, the Lord Jesus Christ is knocking on that door, waiting for you to open it. Won't you let him in today? In a big church like this, it's easy to busy ourselves with finding our cars and getting into our vehicles and finding our way to home or to lunch, and to miss the most significant part of a worship service, and that is coming face to face with the reality of Jesus Christ's death and resurrection. Come today. Don't put this off any longer. You're surrounded by people who, like you, thought they could make up their mind later and finally came to the realization the most intelligent decision they could make was to give their life to Christ. Father, I thank you today that in the incomplete story that we are reading and learning, there is truth to live by. Thank you for giving some this day courage to continue to wait, for giving others the determination to stand alone, even if it means personal loss and public misunderstanding. Thank you for modern-day Esthers, women and men alike, who have stood up to be counted. They model for us what the Christian life is all about. And Father, I pray for the person who, like Haman himself, has blamed others for his unhappiness and deserves the very gallows upon which he would place Mordecai, that you'd bring us to an end of our blaming. Bring us to an end of our sinful lifestyle and bring us face to face with the claims of Jesus Christ. We this day acknowledge his right to rule in our lives. And may he be glorified with our decision to trust him and him alone for eternal life.

0: 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In today's message, we saw Esther courageously enter the king's court uninvited. Rather than immediately revealing Haman's plot, she wisely invited the king and Haman to a banquet, and then a second banquet, demonstrating patience and divine timing. The story unfolds like a movie. What she did next has echoed across 25 centuries, and in his book on Esther, Chuck Swindoll pulls back the curtain on one of Scripture's most riveting confrontations, where palace intrigue, personal courage, and the quiet sovereignty of God collide in ways that will take your breath away. To request Chuck's book on Esther, visit us online at ifl.org.au. I'm Clayton Bjellin, inviting you to join us when Chuck Swindoll describes the twisting plot for Esther and her courage through it all, Monday on Insight for Living.
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7: Hawks player Josh Ward says he is sad Hawthorn will stop playing home matches in Tasmania after 2027, following last night's game at York Park. The state government and Labor are trading blows over the health budget, with both sides claiming the numbers prove their case. And a mobile sauna will soon operate at Hobart's Long Beach after the city's planning authority approved the proposal. 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
10: 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Shower or two for tomorrow, Saturday with a high of 17, and shower or two for Sunday with 18.
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14: 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In fact, you've heard me say many times that Jesus spoke more about the subject of money and material possession than any other subject. This is a sacred subject. This is a holy subject.
13: Welcome to Leading the Way with pastor and author of more than 50 powerful books, including his latest, An Unholy Alliance, Dr. Michael Youssef. No matter where you are, the topics of giving and generosity often trigger eye rolls and feelings of distrust. But let me encourage you, listen intently to this message from Dr. Youssef, because he'll focus you on God's perspective of generosity rather than man's, which makes these words life-changing. A little later, I'll tell you how you can get in touch with the Leading the Way team. But right now, straight to God's Word, and a message to help you understand grace-giving from Dr. Michael Youssef.
14: There is not a parent who is under the sound of my voice, right here on radio, whatever, who would not testify to the danger of giving their children everything and never expect any form of gratitude, any form of thankfulness from their children. You would agree, right? Parents who will never train their children in developing the attitude of gratitude are going to raise up spoiled brats. I know, might as well put it bluntly, right? Parents who never teach their children how to express thankfulness to their parents and to God for the blessings that they are receiving every day, they will end up being monsters as adults. Parents who never impart the spirit of thankfulness to their children, they're going to end up with children who are discontented and unhappy, who will grow up to be adults who are discontented and unhappy. That's a fact. Ah, but the same is with God's children. It works the same way. With God's children, works exactly the same. If we take and take and take and take from the grace of God and never in a tangible way express our thankfulness to Him, then we, spiritually speaking, are going to be spoiled brats. Now listen, this is not even just a scripture, well, that's a scripture be everything, or even my idea. Let me tell you how modern science is even coming to that conclusion. Social scientists are coming to the conclusion that this is the best thing for humanity. Listen to what Dr. Carl Menninger, the great psychiatrist, said. I quote, he said, money giving is a good criterion for a person's mental health. I did not say that. Dr. Menninger did. In fact, he said, generous people, he continued, are rarely mentally ill people. Yeah, I want to say amen to that. Now, let me be upfront with you. This is not a popular subject. I know that. And I dare say that many of you are going to love this message. You know why? I know. There are the most generous people on the face of the earth in this congregation. I'm not flattering you, that's a fact. And I rejoice in that. But I can honestly tell you that some of you are not going to be able to wait for the message to be over. Now, those of you hilarious givers are going to shout throughout this message. You're going to shout amen all the time. But the tightwads, oh man, you're going to mutter under your breath, I should have stayed home today. I can hear you already. Listen, preaching about the grace of giving, as far as the Word of God is concerned, is just as important as preaching on prayer, as preaching on righteousness, as preaching on sin, as preaching on evangelism. In fact, you've heard me say many times that Jesus spoke more about the subject of money and material possession than any other subject. This is a sacred subject. This is a holy subject. Jesus said, "Where your money is, there is your heart also." He did not say, look, where is your talk? That's your treasure. He did not say, where is your singing? There is your heart. He did not say where your teaching is or where your preaching is. There's your heart. He didn't say that. He didn't say where your activities are. There you'll find your heart. He did not say that at all. He said, where your money is, there is your heart also. Now, some of you are going to discover where your heart is today. You've been wondering all this time. And I have prayed all night for the Holy Spirit to do some heart transplant surgery today, that you will find your heart. The Apostle Paul was dealing with the Corinthian church. It was a prosperous church. This church claimed to have all the gifts of the Holy Spirit. This church was bragging about their knowledge. This church was so proud of their biblical sophistication that they would not even want to listen to the Apostle Paul. They were boasting of how spiritual they are. Well, now the Apostle Paul was taking pledges for the work of the kingdom in Jerusalem. And he went to all the churches that he had planted and he said, look, he said, I am asking for pledges to help in the work of God in Jerusalem. Well, guess what? The Corinthians returned the largest pledge card of all the other churches. Well, they said, that's befitting. Now, I'm telling you, this is kind of a rough translation, but you know what I mean. That's exactly what was going on. It's just in, I'm putting it in the vernacular, as it were. But when the time came to collect on the pledges, they weren't giving. They weren't anywhere to be seen. They were quiet. Paul was not hearing from them. He said, what is going on here? You see, finally he writes to them, and again, this is a rough translation. He's saying, look, anyone can talk a big talk. Anyone can try to impress people of how spiritual they are. But your pocketbook speaks louder than your words. That's exactly what he's saying. So, the Apostle Paul gently begins to teach them what? He's teaching them about grace giving. Not legalism. He is teaching them about grace giving. Here in 2 Corinthians, the Apostle Paul is saying this. Listen carefully, please. He is saying to them, those of you who have received the grace of God freely and without charge, you must be able to dispense the grace of God to others. I think the Apostle Paul is teaching them something very significant and is teaching us something very important. It's very important, Dad. Don't miss it. Paul is teaching them that grace giving is not the same as duty. That you feel, well, I've got to do this, you know, just as such. I've got to get this out of my, I mean, I know I've got to do it. It is not even the satisfaction that you get out of giving. No. What is he saying? He's saying that it is an absolute privilege. It is an honor for anyone to be co-worker with the Lord Jesus Christ, to be co-laborer, to be partner with Jesus in the best, in the work of the kingdom. That's what he's saying. The one who created all the billions in the world, the one who created all the gold in the world, the one who created all the silver in the world, he's saying, I want you to be my partner. Amen. I'm going to do all of the work. Yeah, I just want you to be my partner. That's what Paul is saying here. This is a privilege and honor for us to give in partnership with the Lord Jesus Christ. That's grace giving, not legalism. So in chapters 8 and 9 of 2 Corinthians, Paul deals extensively with what it means to practice grace giving. Turn with me, please, if you haven't already, to 2 Corinthians chapter 8. Three things. Number one, he is saying that grace giving is God honoring. Look at verse 2. Number two, he's saying grace giving gets God's blessings. Verse 5. Thirdly, he's saying grace giving is God's model. Grace giving is God honoring. How can grace giving honor God? Well, listen, look at the verse. Here's what he said, verse 2. Out of their most severe trial, their overflowing joy, and their extreme poverty welled up rich generosity. He said, wait a minute. This is an unlikely formula for giving. I mean, you got severe trials, you got an overflowing joy. Okay, we'll understand that. But then you got extreme poverty. This is the most unlikely formula for giving. I agree with you. I do agree. We don't know, of course, much about these trials or the trials that they're going through, the Macedonians. But all we know, the word severe there, it doesn't mean just a tiny little problem. It means a horrendous trial. They're going through a tough time. When everything is going well in your life and you give God the crumbs, you're really not honoring God. You're not honoring God. But when everything is blowing up at your face and you give to God sacrificially, you are absolutely honoring God, and God promised He will never forget that. That's what it says. Listen, I know the normal human reaction. And the normal human reaction, and when we are facing trials in life, when we're facing difficulties in life, we say, oh man, I've got enough problem of my own. I just don't have time to think about somebody else's problem. My plate is full. I have more than I can, I've got more than enough of my fair share. I cannot help anybody right now. That's a normal human reaction. But we're not called to live in the normal human reactions, right? And people use these things as an excuse not to do anything. Now, I have some news for you in case you haven't heard them before. The news are these. Problems, we all have them. Every one of us. They said, oh yeah, but my problem more than his and more than hers. Let me tell you something. You don't know what his or her problems are. And you're making a terrible mistake when you think you're the only one who's got problems. Problems is part of being in the human race. Problems are part of living. Got problems? Sure. Welcome to the human race. We all have problems. But that's not the attitude of those who have received the grace of God. That is not the attitude who have freely received from His hand salvation, eternal life. That is not the attitude of those who know the Lord Jesus. And that's not the attitude of those who are recipient of the grace of God, that awesome grace. In fact, it is because of that grace that we have received so freely from His hand. It is because of this grace. It makes us more sympathetic with other people when they are going through trials. It is because of that grace that our trials make us more sensitive toward others. Our trials make us more understanding of the trials of others. Our trials give us the ability to minister to others with compassion. That's the difference of what the grace of God does. And that is why the Apostle Paul is saying here in 2 Corinthians that out of the most severe trials, their overflowing joy. What have they got to be joyful about? What have they got to be joyful about when they're in the midst of severe trials? Well, they had the joy in the fact that God's grace found them. And beloved, I want to tell you, that's enough. That's enough to make you joyful until you close your eyes in death. They had joy in the fact that they had been bought with the price of the blood of the Lamb. That they've been brought by Him out of darkness and direction that's going to hell into light that is taking them to heaven. They were so joyful that they are on their way to spend eternity in heaven. And that is why they had overjoyed in their giving. Please hear me right. If giving to the Lord is a burden to you, like paying taxes is a burden, you are missing out on the overflowing joy that comes from being a hilarious giver. If you only give so that you can fulfill some social obligation, you are missing out on the joy of what it means to be a hilarious giver. If you give to causes that you know that you and your family are going to benefit from, you are missing out on the joy that comes out of knowing that you are a hilarious giver. And Paul is saying the Macedonians gave in the midst of their trials, but they also gave out of their extreme poverty. Extreme poverty. Poverty that you and I will never know. All their giving must have been truly sacrificial. Oh, they must have done away with things. They must have done away with food. They must have done away with necessities of life in order to give sacrificially. Their giving was not just the crumbs or what they did not want or what they did not need. Their giving was not just a tip. No, that was a sacrificial giving. And that's what a large gift is all about. That's what a large gift is all about. A large gift has nothing to do with the size of the gift. It has everything to do with the sacrificial element in the gift. Grace giving is honoring to God. Grace giving gets God's blessing. Look at verse 5. And they did not do as we expected, but they gave of themselves first to the Lord and then to us in keeping with God's will. If you have never committed your life to Jesus Christ and you're a philanthropist and all that, that's fine. I'm not going to stop you. I'm not to discourage you. But only when you give your life to Jesus Christ will you understand what it means to give grace giving. Because grace receiving produces grace giving. And if you've never committed your life to Jesus Christ, I beg you today, commit your life to Him. You may have been into churchianity, you may have been to religion, but you really have never received the grace of God. Say, today, God, give me that grace so that I might turn my life over to You. Because what does it mean to be a Christian? Now, books written on that, and I'm not going to give you a treatise on it. I'm going to tell you very simply, in the simplest of terms, what does it mean to be a Christian? It means that you have given your life over to Christ. that you have admitted you can't save yourself, you cannot forgive yourself, and you needed Him to forgive you and save you. It is surrendering of your life to the Lord Jesus Christ. What it means to be a Christian? It means that you now being assured of eternal future. Simply put, it means that you have taken the most precious possession that you have, your soul, and gave it to Him, entrusted Him with it, believing that He is going to take care of you. Now, here's the sad part that literally brings me to tears. Listen to me carefully, please. The sad part is this, that there are some who are willing to commit their lives to Christ, their most treasured possession, but not their money. Could it be that they prize money above their own souls? Can it be? Think about it. Can it be possible that the reason they are not trusting God with their giving is because they've never been saved? Paul said they first gave themselves to the Lord, then everything else became just that. What? Things. Things. That's it. Grace giving is God honoring. Grace giving gets God's blessings. And thirdly, grace giving is God's model. Look at verse 9 of 2 Corinthians 8. For you know the grace of the Lord Jesus Christ, that though He was rich, for your sake He became poor, so that you through His poverty might become rich. Listen, the giving of the Macedonian was unbelievable. It was incredible. The giving of the Macedonian was sacrificial. But you know what? It is nothing in comparison to what God gave. Nothing. What He gave is incomprehensible. So what is the Apostle Paul saying? Here's what he's saying. He's saying before the incarnation, when the Lord Jesus Christ was in the presence of God the Father, He owned everything that the Godhead had owned. That's all of the galaxies, including that tiny little planet called Earth, with all of its gold, with all of its silver, with all of its diamond, with all of its stocks and bonds. He owned it all, and yet He laid it aside and became poor, bled to death on a cruel cross. Why? Paul said, for your salvation, for my salvation. Never in the entire history of the universe did anyone abandon so much in order to become so poor so that so many can become rich in grace. Our greatest model for giving is the cross of Christ. With this, I'm going to conclude. Francis Havergal, who wrote this song, "Take My Life and Let It Be Consecrated, Lord, for Thee." She was a believer. She loved the Lord. People were singing that song for several years. They've been blessed by it. Oh, take my life and let it be, Lord, consecrated. But there was a joy in her life that was missing. And the Holy Spirit of God was pointing His finger at a very exquisite, very valuable jewelry collection in her possession. This not only was expensive and was not only had incredible value, but it became to Francis an idol. And the Holy Spirit kept saying, I can't use you until you take that idol off your life. Finally, she submitted to the voice of God and to the leadership of the Holy Spirit. She opened her box and she took one piece that has family history and family connection that she wanted to pass it on. And then she wrapped the entire magnificent jewelry box. And she walked it down to the headquarters of CMS. That's the Anglican Church Missionary Society in London. At that time, the CMS Church Missionary Society took the gospel to the uttermost parts of Africa and Asia. And the reason today we have the most committed and the most lively, biblically sound Anglican churches in Africa and Asia is because of the work of CMS. And God laid that on her heart. Give it to the lost. Give it to the preaching of the gospel. And she said, I've never had greater joy than when I packed that box and handed it over to the officials of CMS. Now she was able to write the last stanza Take my silver and my gold. Not a mite would I withhold. I'm going to ask you a question only you can answer. What are you withholding from God? What idol are you keeping? When His finger and Holy Spirit is bringing you under conviction again and again, what is it?
13: 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What are you withholding from God? 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

0: A 9-year-old girl wrote a wonderful essay called What is a Grandparent? I'm Brett Ryan for Focus on the Family Australia, and this is what the child said. A grandparent is a person who has no children of their own. 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
6: Hawks player Josh Ward says he is sad Hawthorn will stop playing home matches in Tasmania after 2027, following last night's game at York Park. The state government and Labor are trading blows over the health budget, with both sides claiming the numbers prove their case. And a mobile sauna will soon operate at Hobart's Long Beach after the city's planning authority approved the proposal. For more of the latest and to be notified when news breaks in your area, download the free Pulse Tasmania app today.
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4: Mostly sunny across Lonnie for the rest of Friday, dropping to 3 overnight. Shower or two for tomorrow, Saturday with a high of 17, and shower or two for Sunday with 18.
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0: The bags were stuffed full, ready for an obscene 5 a.m. start next day. I nervously checked and rechecked my list. 6 days of hiking with a 15-kilogram pack in the snowy mountains. It had been years since I'd braved the camping scene. Would I be able to cope without my iPhone and coffee maker? What if my back gave way? You know it well, that nauseous feeling in your stomach, that overwhelming pull to run away. Following God means we often find ourselves here. The Holy Spirit seems to delight in leading us to try new things, pushing us beyond the boundaries of safety and into a position of trust. In the fear zone, we meet ourselves and God in a new way. I think of my mum who learnt to swim at 63, a friend who ventured to India for the first time, a student who overcame her shyness, greeting people in the church foyer every week, confronting their fears and doing it anyway. I am not sure those feelings ever go away. Growing in God means we find ourselves in a never-ending cycle of facing fear and then finding faith. This is Tanya Harris of GodConversations.com.
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0: My friend, God is still looking for Daniels and for Elijahs and for Joshuas. Hello, I'm Chuck Swindoll. Yep, God is still looking for those who can stand alone, stand in the gap. He's still wanting to use those who strive to shake us awake. Christians dare not be mediocre. We dare not dissolve into the background or blend into the neutral scenery of this world. A handful of brave students at Columbine High School suddenly come to my mind. Loaded guns and the threat of death couldn't silence them. God is still looking for men and women of courage, ready to stand and deliver. Authentic heroes. He's ready to use one of us. Are you one of them?
1: Author and teacher Chuck Swindoll. To learn more about the Ministry of Insight for Living Australia, just head to our website, ifl.org.au.
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7: Rangers on Mount Wellington are using data from fitness app Strava to track illegal mountain bike trails through protected bushland. A 22-year-old Lower Longley filmmaker has created his own reality series filmed across southern Tasmania, inspired by the TV show Hunted. And the state government and Labor are trading blows over the health budget, with both sides claiming the numbers prove their case. 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
1: Mostly sunny across Lonnie for the rest of Friday, dropping to 3 overnight. Shower or 2 for tomorrow, Saturday with a high of 17, and shower or 2 for Sunday with 18.
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1: There's lots of camping places around Tassie, including free camping areas. Waterhouse Conservation Area is near Bridport in the far northeast of Tassie, and the locals love it. Imagine a conservation area that houses three major deep water lagoons, each with their own unique highlights, including at Little Waterhouse Lake, that is home to the smallest flowering plant in the world, the Wolfia australis. There's nine threatened bird species that live in the conservation area around Blackman's Lagoon. There's rare fish and green and golden frogs. 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
5: 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A 22-year-old Lower Longley filmmaker has created his own reality series filmed across southern Tasmania, inspired by the TV show Hunted. And the state government and Labor are trading blows over the health budget, with both sides claiming the numbers prove their case. 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
7: Mostly sunny across Lonnie for the rest of Friday, dropping to 3 overnight. Shower or two for tomorrow, Saturday with a high of 17, and shower or two for Sunday with 18.
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1: In the book of Job, we meet a man who loses everything. His health, his wealth, his family, everything. His friends come to comfort him and they do a great job until they open their mouths. Job's friends started well sitting in silence with him, but once they opened their mouths, they tried to mansplain everything and tried to figure out formulas and tell Job what he'd done wrong. They even try to speak on behalf of God, and eventually their silence is surpassed by their stupidity. Sometimes the best way to support someone in need is just to be there. We don't need to solve it or say all the right things. All we need to do is be present. Proverbs 17 says even fools are thought wise if they keep silent. So next time you're helping a loved one in pain, just turn up and keep your mouth shut.
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0: What do you do when your spouse wants you to change? I'm Mark Merrill with today's Family Minute. 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But not every change your spouse desires is an attack on you or your personality. So instead of just ignoring or bowing up to them, start by asking, on a scale of 1 to 10, with 10 being really, really important to you, how important is it to you that I change this action or behavior? Then focus on those 8s, 9s, and 10s and put the other things on the back burner. By the way, your spouse needs to know that a list of all 9s or 10s is just not realistic. Focus on the things that mean the most to your spouse. And remember, your family first.
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2: 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A 22-year-old Lower Longley filmmaker has created his own reality series filmed across southern Tasmania, inspired by the TV show Hunted. And the state government and Labor are trading blows over the health budget, with both sides claiming the numbers prove their case. 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
6: Mostly sunny across Lonnie for the rest of Friday, dropping to 3 overnight. Shower or 2 for tomorrow, Saturday with a high of 17, and shower or 2 for Sunday with 18.
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9: 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And you've reiterated the fact that you don't wanna get into something that's just gonna have to end later. Now I know our lives are changing and I've seen it coming for a while, too, don't get me wrong. And I

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5: 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A 22-year-old Lower Longley filmmaker has created his own reality series filmed across southern Tasmania, inspired by the TV show Hunted. 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
8: Mostly sunny across Lonnie for the rest of Friday, dropping to 3 overnight. Shower or two for tomorrow, Saturday with a high of 17, and shower or two for Sunday with 18.
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6: Rangers on Mount Wellington are using data from fitness app Strava to track illegal mountain bike trails through protected bushland. A 22-year-old Lower Longley filmmaker has created his own reality series filmed across southern Tasmania, inspired by the TV show Hunted. And the state government and Labor are trading blows over the health budget, with both sides claiming the numbers prove their case. 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
7: No matter what the weather.
8: Mostly sunny across Lonnie for the rest of Friday, dropping to 3 overnight. Shower or two for tomorrow, Saturday with a high of 17, and shower or two for Sunday with 18.
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1: The wave of Michael Jackson nostalgia sweeping the world right now, thanks to the blockbuster biopic Michael, has done more than boost his streaming numbers. It's cracked open a forgotten chapter of music history, and it leads straight to Australia's Christian music scene. Hallelujah. 53 years ago this week, when Michael was just 14, the Jackson 5 dropped a bright, feel-good single called Hallelujah Day. It became a global hit, and it landed especially well in Adelaide. Now, the song wasn't written as a church anthem. It was a simple shout of joy, hope, and togetherness. But the Christian community took notice. And then something unexpected happened. An Australian pop gospel trio called Family recorded their own version. Their cover didn't just chart, it took off. It hit the top 10 in Brisbane and even outsold the Jackson 5 original in Sydney.

0: And here's where the story really turns. Family was the very first group managed by David Smallbone. Yes, the same David Smallbone who would later raise Rebecca St. James and the boys from For King and Country. Phil Truscott from Family remembers exactly how they ended up recording the song.
1: Back in 1970-something, where Michael Jackson wasn't an entity at that time, but he was the lead singer of a group called the Jackson Five. They put out a song called Hallelujah Day. Well, we've been trying to get an album recorded on the M7 network, and our manager worked there. His name was David Smallbone. Well, David went to his boss and said, can we put out an album with this group that I've got called Family? Well, the boss said, no way in the world. It's gospel music and it won't work. But when he was in the US, he heard this song called Hallelujah Day and brought it back and threw it on David's desk and said, look, if the boys can put this on an album and it works, I will continue the relationship with them. Well, we did that. We put out the song. Our song went to number 7 on the top 40 charts and the Jackson 5 went to number 23. So we were pretty happy about that. Yeah.

0: Family wasn't just another band. They were one of the only openly Christian groups in the country, getting high rotation airplay on major commercial stations. Songs like This House Runs on Sunshine and Just Another Song About Love put them on big stages, the Sydney Opera House, Melbourne's Dallas Brooks Hall, and on every major TV show in Australia. They even crossed the Pacific, recorded for Pat Boone's label, Lamb and Lion, under the name Family Tree. And now, thanks to the renewed spotlight on Michael Jackson, this long-buried link between a Motown classic and the birth of Australian Christian music is shining again. I'm Cam, and that's your TCM update.
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0: The Generous Minute with the Generosity Guy, Kyron Johnson.
1: I don't care what anyone thinks. I remember saying that as a teenager and knowing, even as the words were still on my lips, that that was not true. Who was I kidding? I was terrified of what other people thought of me. They call it FOPO, fear of other people's opinions. I think now I'm a little bit less afraid, but it depends on the day and the weather and the amount of coffee that I've had. I do want to get to the point where I legitimately don't care what other people think, but I'm not sure that's possible or entirely healthy. Regardless, I want to get to a place where I care more about what I think of me. I want my opinion of me to be solid and fair and generous. If I can get there, then it matters not what other people say and think, or at least it matters less. In the meantime, I limit the people's opinions that I care about to those closest to me, that know me the best, that have earned the right to have an opinion. One thing I do know is that God loves me no matter what, and that's the most important opinion.
0: For more information, check out thegenerosityguy.com.
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5: Hello, I'm Kim Cartwright. Three people have been charged with the murder of a man in Sydney's northwest, with officers trying to track down the final suspect. Jack Hahn reports.
6: Police are searching for an alleged killer. 31-year-old Jake Campbell appears to be Caucasian, about 180 centimetres tall, with black hair, blue eyes and a neck tattoo. He frequents the Woolloomooloo area and anyone who sees him should call 000 immediately. Three have already been charged with murder in this case, accused of assaulting a 44-year-old. Police say the victim tried escaping the brutal attack by jumping off a balcony, falling to his death. Days after, a 38-year-old man handed himself in, while a 30-year-old man and a 34-year-old woman were arrested. All have been refused bail. Jack Hahn, Sydney.
5: Infection experts at the University of the Sunshine Coast have welcomed the federal government's new funding package to address the diphtheria outbreak. The $7.2 million investment is designed to curb the spread of the vaccine-preventable disease. Dr. Matt Mason says he hopes the funding can address systemic issues, such as public access to the vaccine.
7: The package is going to be a start to controlling the current outbreak, but hopefully what it will also do is help develop culturally appropriate materials to support vaccine acceptance, but importantly, vaccine delivery. One of the issues that we've seen is not necessarily that people don't want the vaccine, it's actually having access to it.
5: The WA Greens have accused the Premier of environmental blackmail after he flagged potential fracking in the Kimberley. Roger Cook told the Australian Financial Review his government could be forced to start fracking in the region if Woodside's offshore Browse project were to fall through. WA Greens spokesperson Sophie McNeil says the comments are disgraceful.
8: He's saying that if my mates at Woodside don't get approval to destroy this reef for their massive new gas field, then I'm going to destroy the Kimberley with fracking. And I'm shocked, I'm disgusted. I can't believe that this is the approach of a WA Labor government, that they are trying to blackmail the Western Australian community on behalf of our gas industry.
5: Tributes are coming in for a Queenslander serving as a Victorian police officer who died while travelling in South America. The body of 52-year-old Sergeant Matt Payton has been recovered after he fell on the Inca Trail in Peru. He's survived by his wife and three children. Payton's family have released a statement saying they are shattered, describing him as witty and clever. Another group of so-called ISIS brides, seven women and four children, have left a camp in Syria and are believed to now be travelling to Australia via Damascus. The federal opposition says they should be barred from entering the country due to their possible links to Islamic State. Former AFL star Daniel Motlop has returned to his Northern Territory homeland to champion Australian native ingredients and lead ethical wild harvesting of everything from kakadu plums to green ants. Motlop says Aboriginal communities are well familiar with the ants' vibrant, zesty flavour.
9: I suppose if you're from places like Queensland in the tropics and, Cairns, Noosa, and then, Darwin, Broome, those sort of areas, you probably know what green ants are and you've probably tried them as kids growing up and eating them off a tree live and, you get a citrus sort of flavour out of them.
5: This is Air News. The Canterbury Bulldogs have chased down the Melbourne Storm to snap a five-game losing streak in last night's NRL. Here's Terry Daniel.
10: The Canterbury Bulldogs have turned it around and had a 10-point win over the Melbourne Storm, 30-20 at Sydney Olympic Stadium. The Storm scored three first-half tries and looked in complete control, deservedly leading 18-6 at the break. The Dogs stand-in fullback Jacob Carraz telling Nine the second half comeback was just what they needed.
2: You know, it wasn't easy first half, they were winning, and we knew that, you know, everything was flowing and what we were doing, attack, defence. It was just little moments, and I thought, you know, second half the boys really ripped in, and yeah, so good to get a win and back in, you know, the winner's circle.
10: The result leaves Canterbury with 4 wins from 11 games ahead of a clash with the West Tigers next week.
5: The latter leading Swans take on Geelong in this afternoon's top four AFL blockbuster on the Cats' home turf. Sarah Patterson reports.
11: Sydney has made it clear it won't be dictated to by Geelong and any plans it has to tag Isaac Heaney or any other Swans players for that matter. Irishman Oshin Mullen has managed successful shutdown jobs on the likes of Nick Dacos, Harry Sheasel and Marcus Bontempelli. Mark O'Connor too is adept in the tagging role. But Sydney forward Tom Papley says the Swans won't be swayed from playing their brand of footy.
5: Last night Richmond beat Essendon. Fremantle, too good for St Kilda. And wins to the Brumbies and Christchurch in Super Rugby. Australian Independent Radio News.
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12: Tasmania's new building, Tasmania Department, will officially start operating on July the 2nd, replacing the Department of State Growth. Supercars driver Chaz Mostert has visited a Launceston school to run workshops on cyberbullying scams and online safety. And a Hobart man has received a suspended prison sentence for a jealous attack at a Hobart nightclub that left his victim needing two surgeries. For more of the latest and to be notified when news breaks in your area, download the free Pulse Tasmania app today.
13: Pulse Tasmania. News that's Tassie as. 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
4: Shower or two across Lonnie today, heading for a top of 18. Shower or two for tomorrow, Sunday with a high of 19, and shower or two for Monday with 18.
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6: Hello, I'm Kim Cartwright. Federal police say trusted insiders at a major cargo port were paid up to $200,000 each to help a criminal syndicate import illicit drugs. A Sydney man is accused of coordinating a group of Port Botany workers who were last year charged over a failed plot to import 506 kilograms of cocaine into Australia. AFP Detective Superintendent Peter Fogarty says the 29-year-old is facing the prospect of life behind bars.
7: The man has been charged with multiple serious offences, including attempting to possess a commercial quantity of cocaine, participating in a criminal group, and dealing with proceeds of crime. He faces a maximum penalty of life imprisonment if convicted.
6: The country's peak psychiatry body has launched new training to help address youth mental health issues. Government data shows teenagers aged 12 to 17 are the highest users of specialised community mental health services. The body's president, Dr. Asha Toma, says psychiatrists can now dedicate their careers to helping young people.
8: Over the course of the last couple of decades, really, there's been an increasing awareness of what a critical period of development the youth period is.
6: Federal opposition leader Angus Taylor argues another group of women and children with links to ISIS should be and could actually be stopped from entering Australia. Seven women and 14 children have left a camp in Syria and are travelling to Damascus. From there, it's understood they'll fly home, with some potentially facing arrest upon arrival. Overseas, the Jeffrey Epstein scandal that's been engulfing the former Prince Andrew is moving closer to the royal family. Andrew Mountbatten-Windsor is now being investigated by police over potential sex crimes inside his former home, the Royal Lodge. Europe correspondent Hannah Sinclair.
9: Detectives want to speak to a woman who claims that she was taken to the disgraced royal's mansion in Windsor for sexual purposes in 2010. They're also appealing for other potential survivors of Jeffrey Epstein to come forward.
6: The oil-rich Canadian province of Alberta will hold a vote in October on whether to start the legal process for a binding referendum to separate from Canada. It's the first test to the country's unity in 30 years. Tensions with Ottawa have simmered for years, particularly over natural resources. And scientists at the University of Oxford in the UK say they are urgently developing a vaccine for the rare strain of Ebola spreading through the Democratic Republic of Congo. Australian researchers have made a breakthrough discovery in the treatment of children with deadly brain cancer. Dr. Navika Manoharan from Zero Childhood Cancer says finding targeted treatment based on individual genetic factors can improve outcomes.
10: Our study is the first to show that precision-guided therapy, which means matching a drug to the signature of the child's brain cancer, can significantly extend the survival of these children with aggressive brain cancers.
6: This is AIR News. The Richmond Tigers finally notched up their second win of the AFL season, and Fremantle continued on their winning ways in last night's AFL. Here's Terry Daniel.
4: Richmond scored a much-needed win, beating an injury-hit Essendon in front of more than 78,000 fans. The Tigers weren't convincing until the last term, when they finally ran clear of the Bombers to win 10-14-74 to 7-14-56. Tigers veteran Jack Ross praised the crowd and his young players on Fox Footy for claiming a win under pressure.
11: It's an awesome game. Like, it's the best game on the calendar by far for us, and to have 78,000 is awesome. Like, we've got so many young guys that haven't played in front of a crowd like this, and to get a win, learn how to win in front of a crowd, it's awesome.
4: In the second game in Perth, Fremantle scored a 30-point win over St Kilda, 16-8-104 to 11-8-74. Terry Daniel, Air Sport.
6: The Bulldogs have snapped their five-game losing streak with an emphatic 30-20 win over the Storm at home. Canterbury taking their golden opportunity, with Melbourne missing star playmakers Cameron Munster and Harry Grant. Dogs coach Cam Serrato applauding his team's resilience on the back of an injury-riddled season start.
12: We've had a few injuries over this opening period, but that's created opportunities for AJ Jones, Jack and Jed Reardon, and we're really, really proud of those guys that are coming in and debuting, coming through our pathway system, and big part of our future.
6: In supercars, Brody Kostecki topped the timesheets in practice two ahead of the Tasmanian Super 440. Australian Independent Radio News.
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14: The Very Short Film Festival is heading to Hobart State Cinema this weekend for 3 days of screenings and awards. A University of Tasmania study has found Gentoo penguins are actually four distinct species and not one, presenting major conservation implications. And Tasmania's tourism industry has welcomed parts of the state budget, but warned visitor numbers are expected to dip given global uncertainty. 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
19: 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Shower or two for tomorrow, Sunday with a high of 19, and shower or two for Monday with 18.
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0: 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Baby, I'm too hot. New music by Riordan and Sandy Louise. I'm a girl lost in the outback. And in the artist spotlight this week, Aussie Grown revisits with Justin Michael. 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
5: Hello, I'm Kim Cartwright. The final group of Australian women and children linked to Islamic State have left a Syrian detention camp and are bound for Australia. 7 women and 14 children are currently in Damascus after departing the Al-Roj camp where they have lived for the past 7 years. Opposition leader Angus Taylor has criticised the repatriation, while Social Services Minister Tanya Plibersek says the women will face the full force of the law if accused of any crimes. A federal court judge remains under investigation regarding alleged conflicts of interest. Carolee Katsimbanis reports.
6: A secret police task force is now probing the alleged business deal involving a judge, his socialite ex-wife and her freight company to sell Penfolds Grange to Chinese naval officers. SMH The Age has uncovered how nearly a decade ago, a multi-agency police task force secretly scrutinised Sydney-based Judge Alexander Street, who also happened to be a reservist Navy commander. Australian Federal Police also never advised the then Attorney General George Brandis about the police concerns, meaning the scandal remained buried. Carolee Katsimbanis reporting.
5: Victoria's Labor and Liberal parties are preparing to gather for their annual state conferences. Stephanie Wacklewick takes a look.
7: Premier Jacinta Allen will unveil a plan to offer 2,000 apprenticeships at the revived State Electricity Commission as part of a pre-election push. The Premier will make the announcement during the two-day State Labor Conference in front of rank-and-file members and unions. The SEC would offer the apprenticeships over 4 years across 2 training facilities in Melbourne and regional Victoria, with the first intake in January 2027. Meantime, the state opposition has revived its 2022 promise to pour 25% of all new infrastructure spending into projects including schools, hospitals and roads in regional Victoria. Stephanie Wacklewick, Melbourne.
5: An investigation into Andrew Mountbatten Windsor has now expanded to include other potential crimes, including sex offences. Europe correspondent Josh Bavis explains.
8: Andrew Mountbatten Windsor has been under investigation for misconduct in public office since his spectacular arrest on his 66th birthday 3 months ago. It relates to his time as trade envoy between the year 2001 and 2011. Now Thames Valley Police has confirmed that investigation has expanded. It's understood potential sexual misconduct and abuse of position are now active avenues of inquiry. Police also confirmed they had already spoken to a number of witnesses. Andrew Mountbatten Windsor has previously denied any wrongdoing. The release of more Epstein files in the US earlier this year showed he had shared information with Jeffrey Epstein during his time in that position. The police investigation was announced within weeks of the documents being made public.
5: Friends and family of a man who was fatally bitten by a shark off Western Australia's Rottnest Island while spearfishing have gathered to share their memories. 38-year-old Stephen Mattaboni was mauled by a 4-metre shark about a kilometre out to sea. Mr. Mattaboni's longtime friend, Liam Thomas, says he would want people to continue enjoying the ocean and the island.
9: Rottnest will always remain special for us, even more so now, and we'll continue to visit Rottnest. We'll continue to remember Stephen in Rottnest, and that place will always hold a special place in our hearts moving forward.
5: This is Air News. In tennis, it's sadly all over for Alex de Minaur in Germany. Air Sports' Paul Walsh has the details.
10: America's Tommy Paul has put an end to the strong run of Alex de Minaur at the Hamburg Open after he defeated the Aussie 2-6, 6-3, 6-3 in their semi-finals clash. The Demon started strongly and seemed to have Paul's measure until the American found his rhythm and broke the de Minaur serve early in both the second and third sets. The Hamburg campaign has elevated de Minaur back to number 7 in the world, overtaking Taylor Fritz and Daniil Medvedev, and has provided the perfect clay court preparation for the French Open, which starts tomorrow in Paris. Paul Walsh for Air Sport.
5: In AFL, the Dockers have made it a club record 10 straight wins with a 30-point victory over the Saints at Perth Stadium last night, 16-8, 104 to 11-8, 74. Acting captain Andrew Brayshaw says it's a great achievement with more improvement to come.
11: Solid win like that. Like, we'll enjoy it the next couple of days, and then our first day back in the club, we'll move on to the next one. So really good challenge coming up at the Gabba against Brizzy. You know, we got a few guys out at the moment who are looking to come back in, so hopefully we can get Moose back as well, which would be nice.
5: Richmond scored a much-needed win, beating an injury-hit Essendon 10-14-74 to 7-14-56. And in NRL, the Canterbury Bulldogs had a 10-point win over the Melbourne Storm 30-20 in Sydney. Australian Independent Radio News.
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12: Launceston's Elphin Sports Centre will receive an extra $2.1 million for accessibility upgrades in the state budget. Tasmania's peak architecture body has backed plans to redevelop the Dowsing Point Defence site for up to 1,000 new homes. And Tasmania's new Building Tasmania department will officially start operating on July the 2nd, replacing the Department of State Growth. 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
17: Shower or two across Lonnie today, heading for a top of 18. Shower or two for tomorrow, Sunday with a high of 19, and shower or two for Monday with 18.
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0: Here on Sunburnt Souls, we explore life, faith, and our mental well-being. Here to share more is Dave Quack.
1: We have an American staffie called Watson. He looks tough and sounds rough, but he's actually a complete baby. If the wind blows, he freaks out. If there's a storm, he hides under the table. Worst of all, there's a little white fluffy dog across the road who pushes Watson around. That dog even does his business on our lawn, and Watson acts powerless to do anything about it. If Watson just knew how much bigger and stronger he was, there's no way that dog would rule the street. It can be the same with our mental well-being. If we don't know how strong we actually are, we could find ourselves being pushed around. The Bible says that the same power that raised Christ from the dead lives in you. That promise is for everyone who knows Jesus. Tap into that power and you'll find real strength.
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8: Hello, I'm Kim Cartwright. Five Australian women who were subjected to invasive internal examinations at Doha Airport have reached a confidential settlement with Qatar Airways. The women were marched off an aircraft at gunpoint after a newborn baby was found abandoned in a terminal bathroom. The settlement avoids a trial next month and brings a close to the women's six-year legal battle for accountability. Regional Victoria could secure a quarter of all state funding for schools, hospitals, roads and emergency services under a coalition government. The new policy, to be unveiled today at the state conference, promises a 25% boost in spending. Nationals leader Danny O'Brien says for too long, Labor has ignored the bush.
9: Not a promise, not an aim, not a target, but an actual guarantee to ensure that regional Victoria gets 25% of the infrastructure spend in Victoria. Whether it's things like the Mildura Hospital, the Traralgon Bypass, all of these sorts of issues, whether it's new schools that have not been built because we've seen so much money spent in Melbourne.
8: Meanwhile, Premier Jacinta Allen is unveiling a plan offering 2,000 apprenticeships at the revived State Electricity Commission as part of Labor's pre-election push. Australia's recently departed ambassador to the US, Kevin Rudd, says the multi-billion dollar AUKUS submarine project has passed the point of no return. In his first interview since leaving the post, the former Prime Minister expressed confidence that the first Virginia-class submarine will be delivered by 2032. The US Secretary of State says US President Donald Trump has a plan ready if Iran refuses to reopen the Strait of Hormuz. Speaking in Sweden at a meeting of NATO foreign ministers, Marco Rubio says while there's been slight progress in peace talks, Washington has rejected any idea of a maritime tolling system on the strait.
10: And if it doesn't change, then the president's been clear he has other options. He prefers the negotiated option and having a good deal, but he himself has expressed, you know, concern that maybe that's not possible. But we're going to keep trying. I know our guys are still working on that very hard.
8: Serial pedophile Bradley Pendragon will again be released from jail in Western Australia. Dragon spent half his life behind bars, first jailed in the 90s in Thailand for sexually assaulting young girls. He's been in and out of prison since and was declared a high-risk offender in 2022. Since then, he's been jailed multiple times for breaching orders. He'll be released next week and will be subject to another 11 conditions about his use of the internet, his address and his interactions with children. A group of Australian farmers will donate 500 tonnes of surplus wheat to Sudan to help alleviate famine in the African nation. Grain of Hope is trying to raise $1 million to ship the grain to the conflict zone. The organisation believes it will help feed around 45,000 people. One of the founders, Patricia Garcia, believes there should be a permanent arrangement to send excess produce overseas.
11: We should have a moral obligation that we need to be able to find that with a country that has so much wheat, we should not be in a position to feel that we can't contribute to trying to address situations where people have absolutely nothing.
8: This is Air News. Canterbury Bulldogs beat Melbourne Storm in the NRL. Here's Terry Daniel.
12: The Canterbury Bulldogs have turned it around and had a 10-point win over the Melbourne Storm, 30-20 at Sydney Olympic Stadium. The Storm scored three first-half tries and looked in complete control, deservedly leading 18-6 at the break. The Dogs stand-in fullback Jacob Carraz telling Nine the second half comeback was just what they needed.
13: We worked hard, you know, it wasn't easy first half, they were winning, and we knew that, you know, everything was flowing and what we were doing, attack, defence. It was just little moments, and I thought, you know, second half the boys really ripped in, and yeah, so good to get a win and back in, you know, the winner's circle.
12: The result leaves Canterbury with four wins from 11 games ahead of a clash with the West Tigers next week.
8: In Formula One, all the action this weekend from Canada with an update. Here's Paul Walsh.
14: The Mercedes garage has continued its dominance of the 2026 F1 season by claiming both places on the front row for the third sprint race of the season in Montreal. George Russell claimed the all-important pole position, just pipping teammate Kimi Antonelli, while the second row will be occupied by the McLaren duo of Lando Norris and Oscar Piastri. For Russell, just a relief to secure the top spot.
15: We obviously saw in Miami, McLaren were really close and Ferrari not too far behind. And on a track like this is really excelling. So pleased to have it on the car. Pleased to be back in P1. It's been a little while, but yeah, obviously still big focus for tomorrow.
8: Wins to Wallyalup Fremantle and Richmond in the AFL. Australian Independent Radio News.
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16: Supercars driver Chaz Mostert has visited a Launceston school to run workshops on cyberbullying scams and online safety. A Hobart man has received a suspended prison sentence for a jealous attack at a Hobart nightclub that left his victim needing two surgeries. And the Very Short Film Festival is heading to Hobart State Cinema this weekend for 3 days of screenings and awards. 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
19: 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Shower or two for tomorrow, Sunday with a high of 19, and shower or two for Monday with 18.
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0: 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You know what I hate? Being inconvenienced. Maybe it's my Western upbringing and my personality type. When I have a plan, I have a plan. And it annoys the living daylights out of me when someone slows me down or even upsets my apple cart, and what they do ends up ruining my plans and forcing me to do something completely different. Yuck! And can I tell you, God has asked me to do some really inconvenient things in my life. Really, He has. At first, I used to get upset with Him. But finally, old Thicko here figured out that He wasn't so much interested in my petty plans. Me telling God what to do is like a foot soldier, a private in the trenches, telling the general what to do. The soldier only sees his small part of the battle. The general sees the whole big picture. And God's big picture, the little bits I've seen of it, you know, it ain't half bad.
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